jump in on the bouncing ball of modern jazz at 9 p.m., please do. Please do, please do, please do. I hope that you do. I think I said a couple weeks ago that you're on the VIP list, the velvet rope of Lament for a Straight Line. I didn't get to see the Punch Brothers, but many people did. And now they're out crisscrossing the United States of America again to support their new record. The Unsung Adventures of the Punch Brothers, I believe it's called. Yes, yes, I've checked and I'm correct. Here's a piece from it, their new record, June Apple. I want to know about June apples, but I also want to know about August peaches and how to get a lot of them for a discounted price. Punch Brothers, A Far Flung Folk.

a song that makes you think that you're not any good. I hate a song that makes you think that you're just born to lose, bound to lose, no good to nobody, no good for nothing, because you're either too old or too young or too fat or too slim or too ugly or too this or too that. Songs that run you down or songs that poke fun at you on account of your bad luck or your hard traveling. I'm out to fight those kinds of songs to my very last breath of air and my last drop of blood. I am out to sing songs that will prove to you that this is your world, that if it has hit you pretty hard and knocked you down for a dozen loops, no matter how hard it's run you down or rolled over you, no matter what color, what size you are, how you're built, I am out to sing the songs that make you take pride in yourself and in your work. And the songs I sing are made up, for the most part, by all sorts of folks just about like you.

0: 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Don't tell me you're still trying to get to Little Rock.
1: I sure am, and I just wondered if I could cross the river down there.
0: That river right over there? I expect you can. I saw about 7 or 8 ducks cross it a while ago.
1: Well, do you know how deep it is?
0: No, I couldn't tell you that, buddy, but I do know one thing. There's water all the way at the bottom.

0: there, stranger?
1: Where's your brother at now?
0: Oh, he's dead now.
1: Well, what happened to him?
0: Well, he's a-digging a well out here in the yard about 2 weeks ago.
1: Yeah?
0: And he dug it upside down, fell out of it, and broke his neck.

0: inquire, stranger?
1: I wonder if you could tell me about what time that 9:30 bus leaves town.
0: That 9:30 bus?
1: Yeah.
0: Which way are you going?
1: I'm trying to get to Little Rock.
0: But you can't get there from here, buddy.
1: Well, why can't you?
0: Well, that 9:30 bus don't go that way.

0: stranger.
1: Why, hello there, stranger.
0: Do you mind if I ask myself a question and then answer it too?
1: I don't mind at all. I'd like to hear you do that.
0: Well, why is it that you never see any dirt around the top of a gopher hole?
1: Well, that's your question. Go ahead and answer it.
0: Well, because he starts at the bottom and digs up.
1: Wait a minute, buddy. How does he get down at the bottom to start?
0: Well, that's your question. You can answer that.

0: inquire, stranger.
1: Do you know where that road goes to there?
0: No, sir, don't, buddy. I've lived here 35 years, and it ain't went nowhere yet.
1: Well, could you tell me how far it is to Little Rock?
0: I've told you I don't know that either.
1: Well, I just about decided you don't know nothing.
0: Well, you're about right, buddy, but I'll tell you one thing.
1: What's that?
0: I ain't lost.

There's a distinct lack of hokum in America these days. Need more hokum. From Mammy Yoakum. Maybe. You always need more Stanley Brothers, that's for sure. Still trying to get to Little Rock, if you haven't had enough hokum. Elvis Costello before that, from that aim is, My Aim Is True, Behemoth that's coming down the pike in a few weeks. CDs, Blu-rays, live, demos, talking, walking. EC does it all. Will Gear reading Woody Guthrie before that. Right before that, Will Gear. Wisdom and hope and optimism rolled into one. Woody Guthrie always had it going on. And then Annie Dolan and Joel Patterson performing Roger Miller's Attaboy Girl. It's a title cut from the Chicago Singers record. Chicago in the house. And I did a backflip because Annie Dolan also does Motel Time Again, Johnny Paycheck's Motel Time Again on this album from what? I don't know, a little while ago, a year ago? Attaboy Girl. Joel Patterson playing guitar, Annie Dolan singing, Chicago fans loving. And then Betty Jack and Skeeter. Betty Jack and Skeeter. Gotta get it going. Gotta get it going. Let me ask you a question about if you would ever wire your betrothed. Would you wire a yes or a no to someone who asked you to marry them? I hope not. But Skeeter did. Davis Sisters on Far Flung Folk. And then the Punch Brothers. Sisters and Brothers. June Apple, Poisoned. June Apple, open parentheses, Poisoned, close parentheses. Kind of a beautiful piece from the Punch Brothers' new record. On the Nonesuch record label. Yep. Ready to go? Ready to get it? I know you are. You have been since I met you.

don't know if this happens to you, but there'll be just a day that's off, that's dark. And it's not like there's anything in particular that triggered it. Maybe that's just the nature of existentialism, that there's this hovering cloud that moves in some days and blots out the sun or something. Most days are fine, and it's not like I'm somebody who wants all sunny days. I think in some way we need the darkness and the doubts and the confusion, but in balance. When it's out of balance, there's too many days when the sun is blotted out. That's when you can really go downhill and not know how to get back up. I'll be kind of depressed one day and then back to normal the next, and I guess that's okay. It's just one day out of 10, maybe, or even less. These are vivid times for existentialists. Everybody's an existentialist now, even if they don't want to be.

If it's blowing your mind to live in America in 2026, don't forget to talk to a friend. Talk that stuff out. David Greenberger and Tyson Rogers from their CD and the Pell Pell Recordings imprint from Two Houses. TG with the monologues, Tyson Rogers, the music, monologues and music. It goes a long way. Thank you, DG. The Peacheroos before that, Bebop Baby, one of those Accello 45s. Michael Hurley, title cut from his Blue Navigator record. I guess if you own that on vinyl, you got $100 in your pocket somewhere. Ernie K. Doe, his heart was beating like a tom-tom because he was so in love. The King's Singers with Flight of the Bumblebee. Rimsky-Korsakov's Flight of the Bumblebee. And then Haitian Percussion Ensemble music to start us off. I guess the Flight of the Bumblebee was from the interlude from the opera The Tsar, The Tale of Tsar Sultan. Composed at the turn of the century. The other turn of the century, 1899. The other one, come on. Come on now. You know what I love to listen to? I love to listen to Bill Frisell. Really love it when he's playing with Jenny Scheinman. Here's a duet from Jenny Scheinman's Here on Earth record called Esme. Esme. Half hour left. Can you stay until 9? You can? Fantastic. And what about sticking around till 11 with jazz? You could? Oh, fantastic. On WRIU.

If you're in New York this week, Mr. William Frizzell is at the Village Vanguard with a quartet. Why don't you get in the car, drive down 95, drive up 95, come in from Pennsylvania, come down from Delaware Water Gap, I don't know where you live, and go see Billy at the Vanguard.

0: Drucker, a leading authority on management in American industry, states that boss-subordinate understanding is a central key to the effectiveness of the management team. Unfortunately, all too many executives think they have this understanding, when in fact, they don't. One president of a small electronics firm said,
1: "Jim and I eat lunch together every day. We talk over everything and understand each other perfectly."
0: Following a communications test given them by a management consultant, it turned out that the president's number one project rated only fourth on Jim's list. The same kind of divergence may exist in your understandings both up the line and down. To help you improve your understandings in both directions, here is a simple four-step plan. Obviously, the first step must be to ensure that you have a clear understanding of the responsibilities and objectives assigned to you and your department or division. In order to catch the one possible misunderstanding or wrong priority given to a part of the job, start by listing all the objectives you are charged with achieving and all the responsibilities delegated to you. Then, review these with your superior to ensure agreement. This is vital because, after all, these are the criteria by which you are judged. One department head had this conversation with the general manager after preparing his list.
2: "Well, of course, George. Government contracts are in Fred Carson's bailiwick. I always rely on his judgment there."
3: "Not on your life. The legal aspects are Fred's responsibility, yes. But you and you alone are responsible for passing on the terms of a contract. That is what can make it profitable to us or not."
2: "Lord, I never understood it that way."
3: "Then it's a good thing we had this talk. I couldn't be more pleased you brought it up.

Awful glad that you stuck around for the ride, or most of the ride, or some of the ride, or part of the ride. The glide was in the ride. Especially when you got Precious Bryant picking. Fool Me Good is the name of Precious Bryant's record. Gorgeous, gorgeous, gorgeous. Gorgeous, gorgeous, gorgeous. How about a little bit more of that Jamestown? Yeah, a little bit more of that Jamestown water. Nice, nice, nice. Set of music that started with Jenny Scheinman and Bill Frisell, Esme, from Jenny Scheinman's Here on Earth record. And then Peggy Lee doing Johnny Guitar, woo, that'll take you away. And then a favorite I forgot was a favorite. Spent a whole summer listening to Shy Guy Douglas, but I hadn't put him on in a long time. I'm Your Country Man by Shy Guy Douglas on the Accello record label. Nashville, Tennessee, bass, blues singer, and harmonica player, Thomas Douglas. Oh, yeah. And then a little Tahitian music, a little Tahitian percussion, and a little help music. Can't get your ideas across. You're pushing a rock up a hill. You need to learn how to communicate your ideas better, that's for sure, especially in the business world, which we're coming to learn is all the only world we live in. Yep. 8:46, we close at 9, reopen at 9:01 with a jazz show. Why don't we travel the globe before we leave? Can we do that? Thank you. If I don't see you, will you be here next Wednesday? I will. 6 p.m. Far-flung folk.

If you should see me and I can't walk, then if you should speak and I can't talk, feel of me if I'm cold. There's a shovel in the car to dig the hole. Now I don't expect this last favor for nothing, 'cause I know you're a busy man, my friend. So look on the end of the handle, and you'll find attached two pins. There's a phone number on the back of the shovel of a dear friend of days gone by. Call her and tell her to bring her sister. I've already gave them two tins to cry. The Lord's Prayer is engraved on a penny in the left pocket of my coat. I carried this with me for two reasons. The last, so I never was broke. Oh, I've had a lot of beautiful dreams of things that might have been. So please buy some pretty flowers. In my right pocket is my last two tens. I've made a little money in my time, but perhaps more than a lot of men. But I spent it all having a ball with a few fair weather friends. But you know, I brought nothing with me to this old earth. Now that my journey ends, me and this old world broke even, since you have my last

Yep, your first guess was your right guess. Boss Gags from his first Columbia record. Moments is the name of the album. And the piece is called Can I Make It Last or Will It Just Be Over? We cannot make it last. It will be over. It is over. As soon as I tell you that it was Porter Wagoner and the Blackwood Brothers with my last two tens. And then, of course, Anna Netrebko from La Boheme. And Nico Case covering Jesse Winchester with Bowling Green. That's how it works on Far-Flung Folk. That's how it works. That's how it works. That's how it works. Let's listen to this. Let's listen to this and come right back. I thank you for being with us. And I would like you to listen to this as we switch over to jazz. Bear with me for 1 second. Thank you in advance.

The digital tell timer. The digital tell timer says it's 2100. Indeed, it means it's 9 p.m. and you're listening to WRIU Kingston. The show you're listening to is called Lament for a Straight Line. I am your host, Jim Mackney. Hey, hey, hey, welcome everybody. If we get in trouble in the middle of the thing, don't hesitate to call 401-792-9030. I can tell you who the artist is and what the name of the song is. And they're not songs, and they're not songs in jazz, they're pieces. And I can fill you in on those things too, album title and such. If the CD players work, I believe they will. I know they will, in my heart of hearts. I'm so thrilled about the knowledge that they will work. I'm going to play Fats Waller's African Ripples. Try not to dance.

That's what it sounds like when Art Blakey tears it apart. Sounds a lot like that. Spanky DeBrest on bass, Sam Dockery on piano, Jackie McLean destroying on alto, Bill Hartman on trumpet. Blakey on the drums leading the band through Cranky Spanky from 1956. 1956, Art Blakey and the Jazz Messengers. Cranky Spanky must be for Spanky DeBrest. Welcome, welcome, welcome, everybody. Show's called Lament for a Straight Line. I'm Jim Macney. I'm your host, Jazz. Mucho Modern Jazz for the next couple hours here on WRIU, Kingston, Rhode Island. Perhaps you're driving around listening to our local broadcast, which only reaches so far on the FM station, the FM band. Perhaps you're probably at home listening to WRAU.org. Thank you for either way that you're doing it. Hesitate not to call tonight, 401-792-9030, if you can't understand what I'm talking about when it comes to the artists or the songs or the album titles. Fats Waller started us off, 1934, 78 RPM record, The Beautiful African Ripples by Fats Waller. Gordon Godina and Russ Lossing have a new duet record out. It's called Turnpike. We heard the title cut. Godina playing oud and Russ Lossing playing piano, of course. Ben Goldberg has 17,000 new albums out. No, he has 8 new albums out at once. And a beautiful, fun stunt that shows off all sides of the wonderful clarinet player. We're going to hear a few of these tonight, but we started off with his interchange with Greg Cohen and Billy Mintz on a piece on an album called For Bobby, for Bobby Bradford. Ben Goldberg looks up to Bobby Bradford quite a bit. Played with him, I believe. And more from Mr. Ben Goldberg, the clarinetist, coming up in the show. Yes, yes, yes. Sex Mob is what's up next from their Sex Mob Does Bond record. They are playing in New York City this week. No, at the beginning of next week. Next Tuesday and Wednesday, the 25th and 26th. Sex Mob at Dizzy's at Jazz at Lincoln Center. I bet you want to go to see that. Have you heard them do their Bond stuff in a minute? You're going to hear it now on Lament for a Straight Line.

Pretty hip little album there. Rob Garcia's Sizzle Ensemble, a new band that the percussionist put together, the Brooklyn percussionist Rob Garcia put a beautiful band together. Shane Ensley on trumpet, Gary Versace on piano, Kim Cass on bass, Noah Preminger on tenor and all reeds, and Rob Garcia leading the band from the drum set. Yeah, yeah, yeah, go Rob. Kind of beautiful. Just make sure that when you're listening to, enjoying, and getting all hopped up about Rob Garcia's Sizzle Ensemble, and someone calls you at 409-792-9030, that you don't hit the volume button on the way to picking up the telephone at the radio station. Ah, that's a no-no. Apologies for those 11 seconds of silence. Ingrid Laubrock and Chris Davis before that. Beautiful ballad, Elephant in the Room. Blood Moon is the name of their duet record on the Intact record label. 2020 is the year that it came out. A mere, five and a quarter? Who knows? Just a few years back. Longtime pals, Ingrid Laubrock and Chris Davis. Russ Lossing and Mark Elias and Eric McPherson are pals as well. Proximity Alert out on Sam Blazer's Songs label. Nicely done, the pianist, the bassist, and the drummer, Lossing, Elias, and McPherson. And then Sex Mob started us out. Sex Mob started us out. On Her Majesty's Secret Service is where the Battle of Piz Gloria came from. The 1969 Bond movie from the Sex Mob album, Sex Mob Does Bond. They are playing next week, Tuesday and Wednesday of next week, the 25th and the 26th, at Dizzy's at Columbus Circle in New York City. Part of Jazz at Lincoln Center. They know a lot about a lot. That's a fact. So, you know what to do, don't you? Go right over there now and get those tickets, because, you know, they're going to sell out. Then you go like, oh, why did I wait? That's not cool. Not cool at all. Not cool at all. Someone else is another ensemble that's sharp and smart and cool are playing it. New York this week. They're at Smoke all week on the Upper West Side. Larry Golding's Peter Bernstein and Bill Stewart. They have a new record out called Rhombus, the Smoke Sessions record label. And I would like you to listen to it with me right now. Golding's Bernstein Stewart on Lament for a Straight Line. We go until about 11. What is it now? 20 of 10? Let's rock a little bit. Yeah? Sound good?

I like the way Ronnie Barrage was powering everything along there on that WSQ piece called Deb. Hemet Blewett's Deb. Oliver Lake on reeds. Arthur Blythe on reeds. David Murray on reeds. And Hemet Blewett on reeds. You know the baritone tenor. You know all that stuff. Set on the Nonesuch record label from 1994. First time, one of the first times they're playing with a rhythm section on a record. World Saxophone Quartet, Deb. Donald Smith on piano and Ronnie Barrage on drums. Yep. Nice. Before that. Tom Cherry. There is the bomb. It's from his Where Is Brooklyn record. Recorded in 66 but released in 69 on the Blue Note record label. Pharoah Sanders on tenor, Henry Grimes on bass, Ed Blackwell on drums. Sounded a lot like his mentor, Ornette Coleman. Don Cherry playing cornet. There is the bomb. Mal Waldron and Steve Lacy from their Black Saints record. Sempre Amore. Star-Crossed Lovers. Billy Strayhorn's Star-Crossed Lovers. Bill Frisell, who's playing all week at the Village Vanguard this week with his quartet. Gerald Clayton on piano, Jonathan Blake on drums, Greg Tardy on tenor. The Vanguard all week, obviously Frisell playing guitar. Good Dog Happy Man from the record 4, the Blue Note record 4. The Bill Frisell 4. And then behind us right now, once again, Loop in the Loop. Larry Golding's Peter Bernstein and Bill Stewart. They're also playing this week in town at Smoke on the Upper West Side. Rhombus is the name of their new album, and Rhombus is the name of the piece we heard. Rhombus is the piece, name of the piece we're hearing. It's on the Smoke Sessions record label. Yeah. Nice. Oh, that was Ben Allison in the background, not the trio. You knew that. Know what I love? I love when Matt Mitchell interprets Tim Byrne. I certainly do, because Mr. Mitchell takes you far away. Here's a piece called Herbs, Serbs, Curbs, or Lerbs. I just can't figure it out. But, as mentioned, it'll take you far away. 4 minutes past the hour of 10 p.m. You're listening to WRIU, Kingston, Rhode Island. Show's called Lament for a Straight Line.

Miguel Zenon and Luis Perdomo, duets, Sombras is the name of the piece, from El Arte del Bolero, Volume 3. Those first two records were beautiful. New one's coming out. Third volume is coming out on August 28th. What's that, Friday? Yeah. Coming up soon enough. Week from Friday. The summer's almost over. Why? I guess we can whittle.

Miguel Zenon and Luis Perdomo, Duets, Sombras is the name of the piece, from El Arte del Bolero, Volume 3. Those first two records were beautiful. New one's coming out. Third volume is coming out on August 28th. What's that, Friday? Yeah. Coming up soon enough.

Homo Duets Sombras is the name of the piece from El Arte del Bolero, Volume 3. Those first two records were beautiful. New one's coming out. Third volume is coming out on August 28th. What's that, Friday? Yeah. Coming up soon enough. Week from Friday. The summer's almost over. Why? I guess we can whittle it out until, like, October 1st, right? September's always the best part of summer. Don't tell the boss. Don't tell the boss where you're going, that's for sure. Miguel Zenon and Luis Perdomo, Sombras. Nice. Speaking with the pianist, Perdomo, a couple weeks ago, he's just a peach, and boy, mainstream piano, he plays the hell out of it, that's for sure. Before that, Ambrose Acamursary, from his When the Heart Gleam, When the Heart Emerges Glistening record from 2011. The Walls of Lechuela. Obviously, Ambrose playing the trumpet, Walter Smith III playing tenor, Gerald Clayton playing piano, Harish Raghavan on bass, Justin Brown on drums, Jason Moran producing. And Matt Mitchell started us off. On the Screwgun record label from 2017, Mr. Matt Mitchell plays the music of Mr. Tim Byrne. Forage is the name of the album. I'm going to say the name of the piece is Serbs. Curbs. That's what I'm going to say. Few know the inner workings of Burns music like Matt Mitchell. Glad you're here. It's 10:30. We're going to go to 11, maybe a little bit past 11. Why not? Show's called Lament for a Straight Line. My name is Jim Mackney. 401-792-9030 if you can, if you like, if you want to comment on the music you're hearing or ask a question about the music you're hearing. We have no problems with that. What about Endangered Blood? Spent enough time with Endangered Blood? Perhaps not. This will fix it. LA number 5 by Endangered Blood.

Lots of intricate moves by Chris Potter and his ensemble. A piece called Into Africa from an album entitled Alive with Ghosts Today. Alive with Ghosts Today. He was inspired by the abolitionist John Brown and the 1859 raid on Harper's Ferry. Wrote a suite of music around it. Chris Potter, the wonderful saxophonist and composer and bandleader. Phil Frizzell on guitar, Bernice Travis on bass, Nate Smith on drums, Rain Moore on clarinet, Zachariah L. Mag Harbell on trombone, and Sarah Caswell on violin. Chris Potter's Into Africa on Lament for a Straight Line. Rand Blake and Dominique Eid before that with Monk's Pannonica. They have a new duet record on Sunnyside entitled Roots and Byways, Piano and Voice. Myra Melford, her trio, her Freewheeler trio, her Splash trio. Mike Formanek on bass, Chez Smith on drums. On the Intact record label. Splash is the name of the album. Freewheeler is the name of the piece that we heard Myra Melford composing and playing piano. And in Endangered Blood, Jim Black on drums, Chris Speed on reeds, Oscar Noriega on reeds, Trevor Dunn on bass. LA number 5 from an album titled Work Your Magic. Work Your Magic. Endangered Blood. Feel like I need a gallon of water. Maybe I don't, maybe I do. Parched throat. Told you that we would come back to Mr. Ben Goldberg. I'm not a liar. Therefore, here's Mr. Ben Goldberg on Lament for a Straight Line.

The volume goes up and down, but the music remains the same. NRBQ's Doctor's Wind behind us from their All Hopped Up record. To close out the show, 3 minutes past 11. Thank you for hanging with us. Got some nice comments, positive comments on the last several pieces, which included Ben Goldberg's trio with Amir Atwal and Will Bernard. Materializationalism. Materializationalism. Make it as complex as we can. From an album called Optical. Ben Goldberg, the wonderful clarinetist, Reed Blair, composer, just dropped 8 albums in one day. We heard from three or four of them today. Next week we'll hear from the other 4. Materializationalism. There, finally got it nice. Helen Sung's Big Band before that. Convergence is the piece we heard from an album entitled Oracles on the Sunnyside record label. Everybody and his brother is in this band. Alan Ferber conducts, Adam Cruz plays drums, Vincente Archer on bass, Nicole Glover and John Ellis on reeds. Alex Norris on trumpet. Beautiful. Oracles on Sunnyside. Happening big band album from Helen Sung, the pianist. And Ben Goldberg again, this time with William Winnett. Two Lines is the name of the piece we heard from the album Dreaming Upon Waking. Duets, percussion, and reeds. Vinny Sparazza, Jacob Sachs, and Masa Kamaguchi played Yardbird Suite, Charlie Parker's Yardbird Suite, from an album entitled Barcelona Holiday. Fresh Sounds, New Artists, record label. Yep. And then Ben Goldberg at the very beginning. A duet with Kenny Wollison. I've been working all day, hit the hay. Forward and Back is the piece we heard, and the album is entitled Dog Hypnotic. Very nice, very nice, very nice. Ben Goldberg having a big week with people like Johnny Bear, Amir Atwal, Michael Coleman, John Ellis, Myra Melford. A parade of talent coming through Ben Goldberg's sphere. Other album titles include Just What You Thought You Needed, Rock Band, For Bobby, Optical, Spillway, Trouble Trouble, Dreaming Upon Waking, 4. I'll leave one out so we can keep everybody guessing. Hat tip to Ben Goldberg. Time to hit the hay. That's what Terry's saying. Let me tell you, Jack. Bedtime's calling. Glad you were here. Next week, will you join me next week? Hope so. Show's called Lament for a Straightened Mind. My name is Jim Mackney. Appreciate you being here. WRIU.

0: Don't be shocked. Don't be shocked. Don't be shocked. Don't be shocked. We're bringing up the overnight music. Overnight music. Guess what? Some of it is happening right now from a different show of ours.
1: We're going to hear the piece Elephant Crush. It's by his Chroma Nova Ensemble. Had a gorgeous record a year and a half ago, 2 years ago. Michael Blake on Lament for a Straight Line on WRIU, which heralds from Kingston, Rhode Island. It's exactly 11 p.m.

You can always tell that Amina Meyer's touch. The touch. Piece called Cairo from Amina Claudine Meyer's Solace of the Mind album, out on the Red Hook record label. Before that, Stephen Bernstein. He's got a brand new, the trumpeter, the brass player, has a brand new record out. Or maybe two. Not maybe two. One project, two variations. The Resonation Trio with Scott Colley on bass and Nishit Waits on drums. Made a record with Steve Bernstein, a beautiful trio. And it is what it is. And then Bernstein invited his producer, Scotty Hard, to put a little hardness on it. And he calls that album Remixing Ultra Resonancy. Works out both ways. Both sides are beautiful. As usual, Bernstein knows what he's doing. Said he was inspired by Burning Spear's 1976 dub record, Garvey's Ghost. So we heard the piece Rubidium that Scotty Hard had his way with. I don't know if it's out right now. We're coming out quite soon. Go look it up. It's on Bandcamp and you can figure it out. Thank you, Mr. Bernstein. And what about Mr. Blake? Michael Blake's got a brand new one. Piccolos Before Rifles by his Chroma Nova ensemble, which released Dance of the Mystic Bliss back in 2023. We heard the piece Elephant Crush. Rogerio Boccato on drums, Gil Lopes on bass, Sky Soto Steele on violin, Guillermo Montero on guitar, Michael Blake playing the reeds, leading the ensemble, writing the pieces.

Ready the music. Yeah, and you notice I didn't say who was singing Hard Day's Night. You could guess it was Gene Lee. And therefore, the pianist must be Rand Blake. Free Standards, Stockholm, 66 is the name of the album. Doing the Beatles' Hard Day's Night. Rand Blake and Gene Lee. Quite an interpretation. Know who else makes interpretations of beautiful music? Greg Belial-Chi. The guitarist has tackled the songbook of Tim Byrne, alto saxophonist, composer, bandleader Tim Byrne. And we're going to hear his version of Byrne's Sorry right now. It's from an album called Slow Crawl, the music of Tim Byrne. Head to Bandcamp for that one as well. Show's called Lament for a Straight Line. My name is Jim Backney. A couple more sets and we'll be heading out. Glad you could stick with us. Greg Belial-Chi on WRIU.

Sonny Rollins sure did look up to Mr. Coleman Hawkins. That's for sure. The Sweetest Sounds. One of those best of situations. Artists on different record labels. Hawk recorded The Sweetest Sounds for the Moodsville label. And the compilation came out in 1962. Eddie Locke on drums, Major Holly on bass, Tommy Flanagan on piano, Coleman Hawkins at the tenor saxophone. I'm going to go right into some Rollins in a second, so you'll hear how the influence works. Benoit Del Beck before that, a piece called Stir from an album entitled Linger, out on the Driff, D-R-I-F-F label. Eric Dijkstra on reeds and John Hollenbeck on percussion. And Ben Wolfe before that, Stacy Dillard on reeds, Donald Edwards on drums, Orrin Evans on piano. Ben Wolfe, the leader, the bass player. A composition entitled The Balcony from the album The Whisperer on the Positone record label. And then Greg Belisle Chi started us out. Slow Crawl. Greg Belisle Chi performs the work of Tim Byrne. Head to Bandcamp and look that up. Belisle Chi, B-E-L-I-S-L-E-C-H-I, Greg. Rather incredible interpretations of some very complex pieces. We heard Tim Burns' Sorry. So tickled that you've been sticking with us. We're going to hear Rollins, Eric Rivas, and Chris Potter, and then we're going to split. That was going to be today. Show's called Lament for a Straight Line. My name's Jim Mackney. 401-792-9030 if you want to ask questions about this show or the music. So here we go. Watch. Listen to Sonny Rollins tear it up on this version of Three Little Words.

Chris Potter letting it roll right there. Gorgeous. Talk about keeping on an outro cadenza. No, beautiful. With the ensemble still speaking loud and clear on the way out. Mr. Potter's new record is called Live with Ghosts Today. And we heard This Earth Would Have No Charms for Me. Sarah Caswell on violin. Rain Moore on clarinet. Nate Smith on drums. Bernice Travis on bass. Bill Frisell on guitar. Chris Potter leading the ensemble. Right there on tenor. Gorgeous. Alive with Ghosts Today. Out on the Edition record label. And Eric Rivas right before that. Chad Taylor on drums. Bill McHenry on tenor. Darius Jones on alto. Eric Rivas playing bass, leading the ensemble. In Memory of Things Yet Seen, out on the Clean Feed record label. We heard Voices. And Sonny Rollins, who we just lost 2 days ago, from his On Impulse record, 1967. Three Little Words, Ray Bryan on piano, Mickey Roker on drums, Walter Booker on bass. Thank you for all you gave us, Sonny Rollins. Thank you for hanging around, listening to the music with me. See you again in 1 month. Lament for a Straight Line Jazz Show happens on the third and fourth Wednesdays of the month from 9 p.m. until 11:30 or so. Comes to you in WRIU, and that is the station you're listening to, where it's 7 minutes before midnight. 7 minutes before midnight. See you next time.

unrequited love song. This is called Unrequited to the Nth Degree. This has an audience participation part on it. For all you hootenanny freaks. For all you people that are living in a time warp.

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the California Gold Notes. Wrapping up the first set of music here on the trip, WRIU Kingston. My name's Matt Mania, here every Tuesday, starting at 3 o'clock. Show kicked off with a 1959 7-inch from the Majestics on Contour Records called Hard Times. After that, it was Debbie Taylor from her 1972 Coming Down on You release, Too Sad to Tell. An acetate from an unknown band called The Hunter after that. Then you heard Bakersfield Trio, The Revlons, do Whirlwind. Too Many People Around from The Mountain Men after that. Millie Jackson did I Cry. Biker Movie soundtrack creator Davey Allen with the Arrows doing Unknown Rider. After that, it was Alhambra Garage Outfit, the second helping with Let Me In. A little reprise from Eddie Hazel of California Dreamin'. Shut it down with the California Gold Notes doing WB302. Exactly 2.5 more hours to go of this kind of thing. Here's Texas band The 9th Street Bridge with Wild Illusions on the trip. WRIU Kingston.

The great singer, songwriter, and guitarist Dave Alvin once said, there are two types of folk music, quiet folk music and loud folk music. I play both. We do much the same every Thursday evening on the Boudin Barn Dance radio show from 6 to 9 p.m. each week. My name is Dan Ferguson, a.k.a. Boudin Dan, your host each and every week, where we play a wide spectrum of folk and roots music for your listening pleasure. Hope you can join us. We've been doing it for 30-plus years, and we're going strong. Tune in. That's every Thursday night, the Boudin Barn Dance, right here at 90.3 WRU Kingston from 6 to 9 p.m. See you there.

0: Nothing you have ever seen before, and nothing you have ever heard before, will prepare you for the shock of
1: the trip.

the ready men. Getting us up close enough to the station ID, which is 90.3 WRIU Kingston. It's Madman here with a trip, live in the studio for once. Give me a ring, 401-792-9030. Here for a couple more hours. Before the Ready Man, it was the Night Beats with High Noon Blues. The Del Royales did I'd Wait Forever. Prior to that, UK producer Neil Clayton's Alias Mint Royale with From Rush Home With Love. Control Yourself from the Shookups before that. It was Indonesian psychedelic combo Freedom of Rhapsodia with a piece called Freedom prior to that. Jungle from the Nightcats. And began it with Wild Illusions from the Ninth Street Bridge.

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Keep it locked.

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2: Me, don't

There's nice new tie from Sarasothea. Wrapping up the first half of the show. On the trip, WRIU Kingston got that set underway. With The Maze doing the title track from their highly sought after 1969 album, Armageddon. After that, a kiddie soul group out of Chicago, The 8 Minutes. I Can't Get No Higher. Guitar Veil from Roland James after that. Mod Band Samurai did Temple of Gold. Then you heard Surabaya Indonesia Quartet, Dara Puspita, with Pip Pip Yeah. The Transatlantics did Look Before You Leap. Seminal Indian funk artist Audrey Marvin going under Sundia with Stand Up and Be a Man after that. Psychotic Reaction from the Leather Coated Minds. The Dayton Sidewinders did Go Ahead On. Russian outfit Messer Chups with Cannibal Twist after that. Blackwood Apology with a little something off their 1969 concept album Recess with Mrs. Grimm. Shut it down there with Cambodian singer Russ Sarasothea. On the trip, WRIU Kingston, 401-792-9030. More than halfway through the show. Thanks for joining me this afternoon. Let's get on with it.

good people. You ever had one of them days when the better seems beyond your case, from your teacher all the way down to your best girlfriend? I used to have them kind of days all the time, till I found a way to get out of it. I listen to The Tradition Show here at WRIU, 6 p.m. every Monday evening. Where they've been digging through the roots and climbing through the branches of American folk music since forever. Well.

my baby and I fell out. And what do you think it was all about? Well, she liked coffee and I liked tea, and that's the reason we couldn't agree.

Washington, D.C., psychedelic outfit Dead Meadow. Doing a door storm to get us up to 5 o'clock on the trip. WRIU Kingston. 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Before Dead Meadow, you heard the Motifs do a piece called Molly. It was the Tremlons with a 7-inch on Wildwood Records called Theme for a DJ. Bobby Roberts prior to that with Big Sandy. Fine bunch of musicians, the Politicians. With McKinley Jackson doing Close Your Big Mouth. The Ravels did a 1971 flip side called Indian Rope Man. Falling Down from the Omens. Began the set with Try a Little Tenderness from Les Rapaces, Woods, Campbell, and Connolly. On the trip, WRIU Kingston. Mad Mania in the studio live. First time in a while. Then I'll be back out again for a while. So if you want to get me on the phone, now's the time. 401-792-9030. 888-303-9748. About 59 minutes before Ken Abrams and the Kingston Coffee House at 6. Right here on WRIU Kingston.

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Seville and Ayla with Bebek. Wrapping up that set there on the trip. Kicked it off with Mexican outfit Los Chihuas with Te Quiero. After that, new music from Shannon and the Clams, Big Wheel. Another unknown band with an acetate called Poor Man Dreamer. The Models after that with the American Breed number Bend Me, Shake Me. Night Is a Comin' from Warm Sounds after that. Northern soul artist Hank Jacobs on Sioux Records did So Far Away. Spooky Tooth with Luger's Groove after that. Shut it down with Turkish duo Seville and Ayla. Mad Mania of the Trip, half hour to go. Live in the studio for once, 401-792-9030. Here's some more surf music from LA band Satan's Pilgrims on the trip, WRIU, Kingston.

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The Ravenettes, wrapping up this edition of The Trip with All I Have to Do Is Dream. Prior to that, you heard a release from this year from Parlor Greens and the True Loves called West Memphis. Lara and the Trailers with Run for Your Life. A Place Called Earth from the Great Exuma prior to that. James Brown live at the Olympia Theater in Paris, 1971. Doing Try Me with the JBs. Before that, a band that took their name from J.D. Salinger's stories, most likely the Glass Family, with Agorn. Puerto Rican combo Vitín Avilés and his orchestra with Let's Vacillate. And began things with a lineup from Satan's Pilgrims. That does it for this edition of the show. Come on back for another one next Tuesday, 3 o'clock, on WRIU Kingston.

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0: When you think of Texas, you think of cowboys. It was about the desert in a way. It was about, you know, cattle. And I think that that's the kind of predominant image that people have of the place, when in fact, the southern part of Texas is incredibly important to the formation of the state and to the culture of the state today. Texas was a slave society.
1: Historian Dr. Annette Gordon-Reed is a Texas native. In her book, On Juneteenth, she questions the dominant caricatures and events that we associate with Texas, challenging readers to ask which ones are missing and why. While it is short and easy to read, On Juneteenth left me acutely aware of the many illusions I have about the Lone Star State. Why more Western than Deep South?

0: starting to change. In recent years, the national conversation about the history of slavery, race, and the structures that followed have more asking questions and searching for answers. That might explain why, for the last 3 weeks, as we approach the second anniversary of the federal holiday, On Juneteenth is back on the New York Times bestseller list. Dr. Annette Gordon-Reed is a historian who challenges readers to interrogate their ideas about the myths we may hold about our culture and our country. She's a historian who is comfortable having conversations about uncomfortable things. And as the first African-American recipient of the Pulitzer Prize for History, she has become one of the most authoritative voices on race and history in America. This week, we begin revisiting our conversation from shortly after her book release in 2021, in which I ask her to talk about the departure that is happening in On Juneteenth, one in which she introduces two very different narratives, history and events, along with her own lived experience.
1: This is not typically what I do. I'm more detached in my other writings of history. I'm outside of the story in a way. I might talk about myself in the introduction, but once I get into the story, to the history, I move away from it as much as I can. But I also thought that this would be a way of reaching a larger audience to talk not just to adults, but I really want this to be the kind of book that teenagers, young people could pick up and perhaps identify with a narrator who is being open about herself and her life and how, you know, to some degree, we're all a part of history. We could all tell the histories of our times by talking about things that happened in our lives. And so I wanted it to be accessible to lots of people. And I know memoir, I have to confess, has not been, you know, one of my favorite genres. but
0: yet here we are.
1: Yeah, but here we are. Exactly. And I try to deal with some of the problems I have with the form by talking about myself as little as possible. I mean, I mentioned my mother and father's names and a handful of other people. But I thought that the more I went into like a family genealogy and family tree and talking to everybody, then it would become more memoir than history. And I wanted a particular balance. And I thought that by being present, but not too present, would help me maintain that balance between memoir and actual history.
0: As a historian, do you feel that there's a pressure to remove the potential subjectivity that a person brings when they identify with the subject that they're teaching or talking about?
1: Well, yeah, I think we can't be totally objective. We all know you can't have total objectivity, but you should not be substituting your desires and your wishes and placing them on the people you're writing about, on the circumstances you're writing about. Yeah, so that's definitely there. When you're writing a memoir and you the parts that are about you, these are my impressions, you know, and they can't be wrong in that sense. I mean, I can be wrong about factual things, but when I'm talking about my feelings, you know, how my experiences, how they affected me, there's some freedom in that too, that you don't have to endnote that.
0: As a professor, as a woman, as an African-American, do you find history presented as objective that in fact is more subjective or selective in the narratives that are included?
1: Well, yes, I have seen that. That's what my first book really is about, Thomas Jefferson and Sally Hemings, An American Controversy. It was going through and seeing the way historians who were writing about the story of Jefferson and Hemings had preferences about the answer to that question, whether or not they had children. And it led them to ignore evidence, to accept evidence that was less than supportable, coming into the matter when you're dealing with a topic that was very touchy for people and meant a lot to folks. I mean, that's why history is an art. It's not a science. There's no magic formula. And sometimes you hit the right balance and sometimes you tip over, but it's the attempt and the good faith attempt that I think that people respond to.
0: When you encounter someone who says, "Explain Texas to me," what do you say?
1: Well, what I think it's really important for people to understand is that Texas is part of the Southwest, and the emphasis has been on the Western part of it. When you think of Texas, you think of cowboys. I did a language study program in France when I was in college. I lived with a family, and they knew I was from Texas, and they had an understanding about what Texas was about. It was about the desert, in a way. It was about, you know, cattle. And I think that that's the kind of predominant image that people have of the place, when in fact, the southern part of Texas is incredibly important to the formation of the state and to the culture of the state today. Texas was a slave society. Stephen F. Austin, from the very beginning, understood that slavery was going to be critical to the enterprise, because the people he was bringing over from Georgia, Alabama, and the other states came with the expectation that their property rights in enslaved people would be protected. And Austin says, if people came to Texas without the institution of slavery, they could expect to be poor for a very long time, because, you know, it was backbreaking work in felling trees and turning East Texas into a part of the Cotton Empire, which is what they wanted to do. So most people, as a matter of fact, have lived in the eastern part of Texas, which is the Old South. It's very much like the Old South. And so I would tell people that a lot of the things that are coming out of Texas, these are racial questions that grow out of the racial hierarchy that was created by the institution of slavery, and that continued even after slavery was ended, even after Juneteenth, 1865, when slavery ended in Texas. The question of Black citizenship and Black voting was controversial among many whites and has been something that they've been fighting since that time period. And it's interesting that here we are dealing with the same kind of issues. Once you understand that this is not about cowboys and oil men, as exemplified in the movie Giant, which I'm sure many people have heard of if they haven't seen, tells a narrative about in the beginning, Texas was a place of the cattle rancher and cattlemen and cowboys. And then they were challenged by the oil men, the people who struck oil. And then the two of them come together when oil is discovered on the land of the cattle ranchers. And so they become one society, but they leave out the plantation owner.
2: A land of infinite variety and violent contrasts. A land where today's ranch hand can become tomorrow's multimillionaire.
1: They leave out the kind of people who came over with Stephen F. Austin and created Texas as part of a cotton empire, growing cotton and sugar cane and other crops. My ancestors on both sides of my family were brought from other parts of the Deep South into Texas. My mother's family on one side, I can trace back to the 1820s in Texas, before Texas is a republic, and certainly before it becomes a state. And my father's side, at least the 1860s. And their ancestors came from these other deep southern places to, you know, recreate the slave society there. It's really important for people to understand that, because you understand the racial mores and the political life of the place.
0: You describe in the book the events that led up to Juneteenth, but you actually spend a little bit more time, at least in my read, on the way that the society and the culture used extrajudicial means and other mechanisms to keep that hierarchy in place. And you describe the role that people play who aren't necessarily named, like judges and lawyers and school teachers. There are different roles that people play in reinforcing and supporting the social mores that are an extension of that racial hierarchy. When you look at the events around Juneteenth celebration, do you feel like they told a full story of what Juneteenth means and what happens even after you have a legal proclamation?
1: Mm-hmm. Well, I think Black Texans understand this very well because we have been celebrating this holiday since 1866, the first anniversary after 1865, kicked off these celebrations that have gone on and on. And they're typically, when you have them in public places, there are speeches that are given, there's music and so forth. There's an educational component to it. And I think Black Texans understand that even though there was great joy at hearing the news that enslaved people would no longer be in slavery, would never be treated as property in the way they were before, they knew they were in for a struggle. They were amidst a group of people who were still very hostile to them and were hostile to the idea of incorporating them into the society on an equal basis. I've used the phrase hope amid hostility, that just because chattel slavery ended, it did not end the racial hierarchy. The culture of the place, the culture of education, of voting, of social life, all of those kinds of things were still geared towards maintaining this hierarchy. And it's been a fight ever since then. So it's a hopeful story in lots of ways, but I'm hoping that people will, as the years go on, have more of an opportunity to reflect on the ways in which it was still going to be an amazing struggle even after the end of slavery.
0: You're listening to Inspired, a production of Interfaith Voices. When we come back from the break, my conversation with Dr. Annette Gordon-Reed continues. She's a Pulitzer Prize-winning author and historian. 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And you can also take the show on the go. 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Just search Interfaith Voices. We'll be back after this short break. Stay with us.

Each week, we bring you conversations and stories that explore how beliefs shape how we see and engage in our world. The story of Juneteenth is not one I learned when I was in high school back in the 80s. And I know I'm not alone. The story of federal troops riding into Galveston, Texas, to read the order declaring that enslaved people must be freed. And I know I am not alone in learning that story much, much later. Last year, the Gallup organization found that 40% of Americans knew nothing or very little about the significance of the day. But that's

Hi, friends. I hope you're enjoying the show so far. I just want to say thank you. Thank you for listening. Thank you for being part of our community. I don't know if you know this, but we are on the air all the way from Richmond, Virginia to Ketchikan, Alaska, and in so many places in between. We're a national show, and we are a small and mighty team committed to bringing you stories and sounds from around the world that convey not only the diversity and the pluralism of our country, but the beliefs that are shaping our world, our politics, our culture, and the ideas that sustain us and inspire us to think about where we are going. 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

0: Welcome back to Inspired, a production of Interfaith Voices. I'm your host, Umbreen Khan. If you're just joining, my conversation with Pulitzer Prize-winning author, Dr. Annette Gordon-Reed. Her latest book, On Juneteenth, is back on the New York Times bestseller list, and just in time for the federal holiday, which will be observed this year on June 20th. Now, before the break, she talked about the struggles that began after the federal order declaring that the Civil War was over and that enslaved people were to be freed. Now we turn our attention to the present, how teaching and just talking about the events like Juneteenth have become so controversial. Let's get back to the conversation. There are growing efforts to update social studies and U.S. history books to more accurately reflect the events that surrounded chattel slavery, Reconstruction, and the era of Jim and Jane Crow in the United States. And that's been accompanied by a growing number of attacks, specifically on social studies and U.S. history teachers. How do you respond?
1: Well, you know, I think there's a lot going on with this. There's a concern that when you talk about what actually happened, that young people will feel bad about it. And, you know, they should. You know, it's impossible to read stories about people who had their families taken from them. You know, mothers separated from children and husbands separated from wives. It was a tragic situation, but it happened. And you have to talk about what happened in the past. History is not just the fun things that happened or the good things that happened. And that has to be put forth. So I think that there's a concern about a notion that this will make people unpatriotic. The feelings of white children are paramount here, saying that, you know, we don't want them to feel bad about things that their great-great-grandparents may have done. Well, you know, I don't know what to say about that, because those things happened and you have to talk about them. And it's pretty much saying as well that the feelings of Black children don't matter. Mm. So that if you're a Black child and you know that your ancestors were enslaved, you're not supposed to talk about that because you will make your white classmates feel bad. That doesn't work. You know, that doesn't make sense. If things happen, you have to talk about them. Talk about them in an age-appropriate way. I mean, as we do everything, the way we present matters to children, but they have to be discussed. There are people who don't believe or suggest that the situation that African Americans are in, the sort of inequality that exists, that this is all our own making. And if you talk about the past and you talk about the ways in which society organized to stop Blacks from advancing, it supports the idea that, you know, we've been up against it, that we've been fighting against. It's not a level playing field.
0: That abstract notion that there are social constructions is something a lot of people are struggling to understand. And if that is, in fact, the case, what does it mean about how we go forward?
1: Yeah, well, I mean, individual character, but I think it's a bit more than that with African-American people. It's an indictment of African-American culture, that it is something wrong with us as a people that explains why we haven't done things. You know, people build up Greenwood, a nice town with doctors and lawyers. Mm. And then when somebody allegedly does something wrong and there's no real evidence that he does anything wrong, people use that as an excuse to burn it down.
0: Mm-hmm. You know, and you're Tulsa, referring to the Tulsa race.
1: Tulsa,
0: yeah.
1: The Tulsa thing. And things like that have happened, you know, across the South. Tulsa was just one example of that kind of thing. Yes, but you're right. There's this notion that it's about individual merit or the merit of a race of people, and that African Americans are an inferior race. And what has happened here is that through no fault of whites have not done anything to Blacks. It's just their own laziness that's caused the problem. But if you talk about history and you talk about segregation, you talk about lynching, all of those kinds of things, you understand that there was a concerted effort, in fact, to keep African-American people down.
0: Where does religion come into this story?
1: Well, I suppose it comes into the story among African Americans, because many Black people, most Black people, have used religion as a coping mechanism for them during slavery and after slavery, as a way of maintaining a sense of faith that things would get better. So I think people in the Black community, many of them have been buoyed by their religious beliefs from the very, very beginning. And certainly religious figures have been more traditionally the leaders in African-American communities.
0: You describe Texas as a promised land to Stephen Austin, using almost biblical language. And I'm struck by how the language of liberation and freedom was understood by two different communities in very different ways.
1: Oh, absolutely. Yeah. I mean, there was a Black church and there was a white church. And in the white church, it was eventually, it wasn't always this way, but certainly the pro-slavery ideology in the South was very much tied to religion. I remember going through a diary of one of Thomas Jefferson's grandsons who's going through the Bible and finding references to slavery as a way of justifying the existence of the institution of slavery. Now, that's something Jefferson would never have done in that generation of people. But certainly by the time that we're talking about with Juneteenth, these people are the heirs of the Second Great Awakening. And in the South, that tied very much into pro-slavery ideology. And of course, in the North, they went the opposite way. White abolitionists saw in Christianity a call for abolition, the liberation of African-American people. So a lot of it seems to be people using religion as it happens to suit their particular, maybe earthly desires, answers to things, using religion to buttress their views about stuff. So all these people are claiming from the same Bible, claiming answers about the nature of, or the rightness or wrongness of slavery, and coming to different conclusions about it.
0: Annette Gordon-Reed is the Carl M. Loeb University Professor at Harvard. She's an award-winning author of several books, including The Hemings of Monticello, An American Family, for which she earned a Pulitzer Prize in History and the National Book Award. She is also the past president of the Society for Historians of the Early American Republic. She is the current president of the Ames Foundation, and over her career has received many honors, including a Guggenheim Fellowship in the Humanities, a MacArthur Fellowship, the National Humanities Medal, and the National Book Award. Coming up after the break.
2: Christian nationalists, by a large margin, said the Second Amendment is the most important amendment to the United States Constitution. Not the First Amendment, which also guarantees them freedom of speech and freedom of religion.
0: That's Ryan Burge, a political science professor. We're going to be talking about the numbers, attitudes about guns by religious groups, and more. You're listening to Inspired, a production of Interfaith Voices. I'm your host, Umbreen Khan, and we'll be back after this short break. Stay with us.

0: I'm Umbreen Khan, and you're listening to Inspired, a production of Interfaith Voices. We turn now to a question my next guest spends a lot of time thinking about and researching. How does one's faith, identity, and beliefs shape attitudes about guns in America? Dr. Ryan Burge is an assistant professor of political science at Eastern Illinois University. His academic focus is the interaction of religiosity and political behavior in American politics. But before we dive into who owns guns and what we can learn from the numbers, he cautions that when it comes to hot-button issues with strong cultural beliefs, getting to the truth can be hard.
1: There's a lot of Americans who own guns but would not be willing to click that box on a survey that I own a gun, because they're maybe worried the government's trying to track them, or they just don't even want to know they have a gun, or they're sort of embarrassed by having a gun, or whatever it is. So anytime we do polling around something like gun ownership, you always have to put like a real fuzzy margin of error on each side, that the share of Americans who own guns is probably underreported on surveys. But we don't really know how to fix that, because we don't track gun ownership from the federal level. If you buy a gun, the government usually doesn't know that. They can't track individual gun sales. We actually have no idea how many guns there are in America right now, and we'll probably never know how many guns there are in America right now. So everything we have here is sort of like a fuzzy picture of what's actually happening. But I think the one thing that people don't realize is the majority of Americans don't own guns. I think that's something that we all need to come to a reckoning with, is at least even amongst white evangelicals, right, who are probably the most right wing of all religious groups in America, somewhere between 35% and 40% of white evangelicals personally own a gun. And then another 10% or 12% say someone in their household owns a gun. So it's very likely that 45-50% of white evangelical households in America don't own a gun. So the problem is, though, there's this idea in economics called the Pareto principle, which is like 20% of your customers bring 80% of your profits. In America, it's 20% of the gun owners own 80% of the guns.
2: Okay, I want to pause there. I want to pause there and just hear that again. You just said 20% of America owns 80% of the guns.
1: It's actually really hard to know that stat's true or not. But if you look at different data sets, you see crazy ideas like 3% of Americans own 60% of guns. There was a study out of Harvard in 2016 that found 3% of American adults own half the nation's firearms. We can fudge the numbers all you want, but the data points to a very clear conclusion that a very small percentage of Americans owns a majority of guns in this country. So it's not like every house owns one gun. It's like one house out of 10 owns 20 guns. So it's a highly concentrated group of Americans who are very obsessed and interested in guns and own lots and lots of them. You go to the next house, no guns.
3: 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And you're in the garage with Dino D. Hope that's where you intended to be.

Well, all right. That's what I want to hear at 6 in the morning. It is 6:15, and you are listening to WRIU Kingston. 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I am but one of about a dozen DJs that bring you jazz. It's Roots and Offshoots, otherwise known as Good Morning Vibes, here at WRIU, Sunday through Friday mornings. I'm here till about 8, and then I get out of the way, let Tish Adams take over with her program, Vocalists and Localists. And the name of the show says it all. Tish, each week, brings you a wide assortment of vocalists and localists. So hope you stick around for the rest of this program, and hope you stick around for Tish at 8. We opened with two versions of But Beautiful, classic tune written by Jimmy Van Heusen and Johnny Burke. The opening version, a recent recording and a recent release from trumpet player Brian Lynch, is joined on this album by alto sax great Charles McPherson. The album's called Torchbearers, as they keep the flame alive. Brian and Charles are joined by Rob Schneiderman on the piano, the bassist Boris Kozlov, and on drums, Kyle Swan. Torchbearers from Brian Lynch and Charles McPherson. And then we follow that up with Tony Bennett and Bill Evans from the Tony Bennett, Bill Evans album of many years ago, But Beautiful. We have another classic tune queued up. Billy Strayhorn's Lush Life from his album of the same name. Here's John Coltrane, recording made back in 1957 and released on the Prestige label. And we're going to be celebrating the 100th anniversary of the birth of John Coltrane in just a few weeks. He's born September 23rd, 1926. In the meantime, here's Lush Life.

Billy Strayhorn's Lush Life from the John Coltrane album of the same name, released back in 1958. The band: John Coltrane on tenor sax, Donald Byrd on trumpet, Red Garland on the piano, Paul Chambers on bass, and on Lush Life, Louis Hayes on the drums. Music from John Coltrane and Billy Strayhorn. Well, from Billy Strayhorn, let's go to Duke Ellington. Here's Tattooed Bride, performed by Jazz at Lincoln Center.

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2: Hey, let's move this rock.
1: Whoa! Sassy, Johnny's stuck under that rock. Yeah, girl, go tell Mr. Gunderson to bring his truck. You'll tell him, but only after you dispel a stereotype associated with shelter pets? People think shelter pets come with lots of initial veterinary costs?
2: It's dusty under here.
1: But in reality, most shelter pets have been vaccinated, neutered, and microchipped in case they get lost.
2: My pants ripped.
1: Sassy, Johnny needs help. What Johnny really needs is more discipline and better parental supervision. You use big words, Sassy.
2: Still under the rock.
0: 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Remember, adopt.
3: Standing up for what's right. Helping out when things go wrong. Raising our voices alone or together. Seeking the truth and speaking our minds. Not just making records, but breaking them. Fighting for victory on the battlefield and on the playing field. Seeing the world through new eyes and the earth from miles above. Redefining beauty, brains, and what it really means to be queen. Making ourselves heard on stage and on screen. Showing the way in Silicon Valley and showing up for others wherever help is needed most. Not just making our mark, but making a difference. Now that's a job for a Girl Scout. Girl Scouts, preparing girls for a lifetime of leadership.
4: If you think that a minor minuscule genetic difference, like your skin color, white, black, brown, eye color, blue, makes you different or superior or inferior to some others, you are wrong. The Genome Project is over. That's mapping the human DNA. It's over for 20 years now. And we share 99.9% of the human DNA. That's in layman's terms means 100%.
5: Before those messages, we were listening to the Jazz at Lincoln Center Orchestra from a 1994 performance at the University of Iowa. We heard them play Duke Ellington's Tattooed Bride. And Wynton Marsalis has been the artistic director of Jazz at Lincoln Center for about 40 years or so. He'll be stepping down, sticking around for the 26-27 season, but sometime in 2028, after a 40-year run, he'll be stepping down as artistic director. So I'd just like to congratulate him and congratulate Jazz at Lincoln Center. It's been a good run. Well, let's stick with the big band and go to a new release from Helen Sung Big Band. The album's called Oracles. I think this is Helen's first release directing a big band. Heard her in a quartet and trio format. Let's hear her as she goes large. The album's called Oracles, and she pays tribute to many of the jazz oracles. There are tunes here written by Wayne Shorter and Ron Carter, and tunes written by Helen Sung for these oracles. So we're going to play something called Positively CT, written for Clark Terry. Here's the Helen Sung Big Band.

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We're coming to you over 90.3 FM, streaming over WRIU.org. If you do want to call the studio during the show, number here is 401-792-9030. Before the top of the hour, we closed out with a couple of large ensembles. First, from a new release, Oracles, we heard from the Helen Sung Big Band, a tune that Helen wrote for Wayne Shorter. Excuse me, for Clark Terry. Positively CT. And then we followed the Helen Sung Big Band by playing something from the Colors Jazz Orchestra. From their album, Home Away From Home, where they play the music of Ain and Certo and are conducted by Ain and Certo. We listen to Subo from that album, recorded back in March of 2013. The Colors Jazz Orchestra, conducted by Ain and Certo, playing the music of Ain and Certo. Well, we're going to flip the script here and go from large formats to the smallest possible solo performance. Back in 2024, John Batiste released Volume 1 of the Batiste Piano Series, Beethoven Blues. This past Friday, Volume 2 dropped. Black Mozart. So let's give a listen to Mozart a la Batiste.

from Volume 2 of the Batiste Piano Series, Black Mozart. The music of Wolfgang Amadeus Mozart, interpolated by John Batiste. We just heard Molto and Molto in Calle Hueso. Released just last Friday. On the same day, John Batiste released volumes 3 and 4 of the Batiste Piano Series. Volume 3, Monk Meditations, and Volume 4, Monk Movements. Well, let's go in numerical order to Volume 3, Monk Meditations, and the tune written by John Batiste, but one that embodies portions of the composition Brilliant Corners, written by Thelonious Monk. Monk Meditations.

some new interpretations or interpolations of some old music by John Batiste, who released three albums this past Friday. What we just heard was In Walked Bud from Volume 4 of the Batiste Piano Series, Monk Movements. John's interpretation of Thelonious Monk's In Walked Bud. And before that, from Volume 3, Monk Meditations, we gave a listen to something that John Batiste called Eternity Around the Corner. And that tune really, as John puts it, embodies portions of the composition Brilliant Corners, written by Thelonious Monk. Eternity Around the Corner. Volumes 2 through 4 of the Batiste Piano Series. Well, another young pianist has a recent release, Miki Yamanaka. She calls it Breathe. And this session was basically Miki's long-standing working trio, Tyrone Allen II on bass and Jimmy McBride on drums, augmented with the saxophone of Nicole Glover. So, Miki in a quartet setting. From Breathe, we've got a tune queued up here called Tucson, pianist Miki Yamanaka.

New stuff from pianist Miki Yamanaka. The album is called Breathe. The tune was called Tucson. The quartet, Miki on the piano, Tyrone Allen II on bass, Jimmy McBride on drums, and Nicole Glover on saxophone. New music from Miki Yamanaka. We're going to stick with the piano. Go to another quartet. Go back a few years. And go over to London in 1996. Live recording made by the Gene Harris Quartet. Let's give a listen.

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2: Hello, I'm Mark O'Connor. You know the expression, practice makes perfect? Well, it sure is true in music. And practicing music is one of the most valuable ways a student can spend time. 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Get to know the school's music teacher and encourage your child to join music ensembles. And please don't forget that your kids all have an instrument that's free and sounds wonderful. Their voices.
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4: Before those messages, we were listening to the Gene Harris Quartet, recorded live over in London back in 1996. The tune we heard, There Is No Greater Love. The quartet, Gene Harris on piano, Andy Kleindert on the bass, Jim Mullen on guitar, and Martin Drew on the drums. We're going to stay across the pond for our last song. Trio, composed of Kenny Barron on piano, Ray Drummond on bass, and Ben Riley on the drums. Recorded at the Brecon Jazz Festival in Wales over in the UK back in 1995, and just recently released on the album So Many Lovely Things. For our last song of the morning, we're going to go back to Thelonious Monk and hear this trio and their interpretation of Shuffle Boyle. This is going to be the last song this morning. We're going to be followed up by Tish Adams, vocalist and localist. So I hope you stick around. Hope you enjoyed the show this morning, and I do want to thank you all for listening. Till next week, be cool, be kind, and don't forget to have fun.
5: Very short solo piece now, a Thelonious Monk composition entitled Shuffle Boyle.

guitarist Kevin Eubanks, recorded live at Bradley's in New York City with his trio back in 1994. A tune written by Lionel Hampton and Ben Kynard. Red Top. Kevin on the guitar. James Williams on the piano and Robert Hurst on the bass. Did you catch Robert Hurst slip a little monk there into his bass solo? Some good stuff from Kevin Eubanks, who was, I'm told by my friend Nate, once a jazz messenger. Makes me wonder, who wasn't a jazz messenger? And, you know, you can listen to Nate Monday mornings here, laying in the groove, 6 to 8 a.m. right here in WRIU. You know, we bring you jazz, its roots and offshoots, Sunday through Friday morning, starting at 6 till 10 a.m. So check us out. Baker's Dozen, different DJs, bringing you different flavors of jazz, its roots and offshoots. Well, we just heard from Kevin. Let's listen to some of the other brothers Eubanks. Trombonist Robin Eubanks and trumpet player Dwayne Eubanks. From Robin's album, Wake Up Call. Here they are with the rest of the band, playing Scrapple from the Apple.

Trombonist Robin Eubanks from his album Wake Up Call. Thought we might hear his brother on there too, but that sounded to me like just a trio playing Scrapple from the Apple. Robin on trombone, Lonnie Plaxico on bass, and Gene Jackson on drums. Elsewhere on the album, you'll find Antonio Hart on alto sax, Eric Lewis on piano, and brother Duane Eubanks on trumpet. We've played some old stuff, some new stuff this morning. We haven't played any of the up-and-coming younger artists. So let's get that in before we close out for the day. Queued up next, Dubaya Garcia. From her latest release, we're going to play the title cut, Odyssey.

0: Nobia Garcia with the title cut for her latest album, Odyssey. She'll be at Newport this week. Excuse me, next week, I believe. August 1st, 2nd, and 3rd is the Newport Jazz Festival. But first, the Folk Festival. And the Jazz Fest is sold out this year. So if you haven't got tickets, well, you can get yourself on a wait list. You never know. There are always people who can't make it at the last minute and tickets become available. Well, look at the time. It's just about time for us to slide out of here and make room for Tish Adams, vocalists and localists. Hope you enjoyed the show this morning. I want to thank you all for listening. You know, without you, there's really no reason for me to be here. So, thank you. Till next week, be kind, be cool, and stay safe.
1: 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Thanks for tuning in. I wanna go.

Good morning. This is Tish Adams, and welcome. Welcome back to the Vocalists and Localists Show. Our theme this morning is male vocalists, and we just heard three from Kevin Mahogany, Little Sherry, I Love You More Than Words Can Say, and Stockholm Sweetman. Let's carry on with a little something from someone we recently lost, unfortunately. One of the greatest voices, and in my opinion, one of the most unsung voices of our time, Mr. Andy Bay. Here's Caravan.

that shines upon her caravan. 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

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Sleep upon my shoulder as we creep across the sands of Waimea Key.

In keeping with our theme this morning, male vocalists, that was two from Ernie Andrews, Don't Touch Me, and Until the Real Thing Comes Along. And we opened up this segment with Caravan from vocalist Andy Bay, who unfortunately we lost very recently. Let's continue on with our male vocalist theme. Here is vocalist, pianist, Hoagy Carmichael.

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My dear old lad, yeah.

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We can

0: 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Communication, decision-making, and goal-setting are vital skills that helped me establish an award-winning career in the entertainment industry. Today, I'm proud to introduce a program bringing these skills into schools across the country. It's called Overcoming Obstacles. Now, we know about the three R's: reading, writing, and arithmetic. Overcoming Obstacles is bringing the fourth R, relevant skills, into basic education by providing professional development for teachers and instructional materials for students. 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
1: Thanks so much for joining us. Our theme this morning is male vocalists, and we just heard from vocalist-pianist Hoagy Carmichael before we took our break for legalities. We heard Lazy River and Rockin' Chair. Here's a little something from pianist Harold Mayburn featuring vocalist Kurt Elling. This is A Portrait of Jenny.
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that sweet expression, the smile you gave me. It's easy to remember. Or is it? A poetic jazz memory. It's March of 1963. In mid-morning New Jersey, two musicians drive through the snowbound suburban landscape on their way to a recording session. One, an intensely dedicated musical explorer, has of late been studying the way singers breathe and hopes he will hear Frank Sinatra on the radio so he can consider one more notion before the session. The other, an experienced song stylist, wonders whether he'll ever hear his own voice over the airwaves. The two men met only last week and have only played a few pieces together, the singer sitting in informally at a club in Manhattan. The singer is a little concerned that the band was going to break into some of the wild stuff he's heard them play. But the band leader, a gentle and positive man, will be going for something altogether different on this occasion. Something wholly sympathetic to the sound the singer has. The two are joking and smoking and talking about the songs they will record today. They carry no charts and have made no formal musical arrangements or even had a real rehearsal. Everyone at the session will know the tunes already, each man having performed them in 100 different contexts. No one at the session will need to be told what to do or what to play. The band is so well acquainted that any mood that needs to be established will come naturally. As the cats in the car talk about what is to come, over the car's radio comes Nat Cole singing Lush Life. Though he doesn't know all the words, out of fun, the singer joins in anyway. And the two add one more tune to the set list. When they get to the studio, they end up recording it in one take. In fact, they do everything in one take. Almost the entire record, except You Are Too Beautiful, where they do a second take because of a dropped drumstick. In 3 or 4 hours, they're done. Laughter, handshakes, the long drive home. Just a year or so later, John Coltrane will go on to the highest artistic peaks, leading this same band in the creation of Crescent and A Love Supreme, arguably the defining works of his career and among the most beloved and respected in the history of recorded music. Although Johnny Hartman will go on to make some great ballad records after this one, including some attempting to echo the magic of the one he makes with Train, most go unnoticed upon their release. Broad fame will elude Hartman until well after his death. But we remember them both. We're jazz people. And for us, it's easy.

I used to visit all the very gay places, those come what may places, where one relaxes on the axis of the wheel of life to get the feel of life from jazz and cocktails. The girls I knew had sad and sullen gray faces,

At the start of this last segment, vocalist Kurt Elling was the featured guest on Harold Mayburn's CD Afro Blue, and from it we heard Portrait of Jenny. After that, Kurt Elling sings the music of Coltrane and Hartman. The CD is called Dedicated to You, and we heard It's Easy to Remember, a jazz story memory, which tells the tale of how John Coltrane and Johnny Hartman met for the first time on the way to their recording session. After that, Johnny Hartman and John Coltrane, from the CD John Coltrane and Johnny Hartman, we heard Lush Life. Here's one from Johnny Hartman under his own name, and only his own name. From I Just Dropped By to Say Hello, this is Kiss and Run.

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Thank you very much. Thank you. 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The fact that we are so unkind to one another, quite often. Sometimes the damage is irreparable. And when you can't repair it, you gotta cut it loose.

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And yesterdays we'll have to take apart.

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And though I don't know where and don't know when I'll find myself in love again,

Well, I hope you're enjoying our selection of male vocalists this morning. We just heard three from Grady Tate. The CD is called From the Heart. And working our way backwards, we heard I've Got the World on a String, Where Do We Start, and You Are My Sunshine. Let's carry on with a little Mark Murphy.

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Thanks for tuning in.

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Just before that break for legalities, we heard from vocalist Mark Murphy. From Lucky to Be Me, we heard Lucky to Be Me. And from I'll Close My Eyes, we heard Happyin', 'cause I'm so happy to see the sun. Here's something from pianist, vocalist Marty Williams.

been this way. The eyes of the people that would pass him by.

Three there from pianist-vocalist Marty Williams, from his CD Long Time Comin'. Working our way backwards, we heard Mercy, Mercy, Mercy. Compared to What? And Brother, Where Are You? Let's move on with someone local. Someone we miss very much. Lost to us a few years back, Mr. Paul Broadnax at the piano and the microphone. This first CD features saxophonist Fred Haas. It's called Strike Up the Band, and from it we'll hear Undecided.

0: morning. 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
1: From the Bureau of Economic Geology, this is Earth Date. For more than 20,000 years, humans have used poison in hunting and pest and plant control, and even to kill other humans. Castor bean residue is the source for ricin, which causes multiple organ failure, but it's used by some indigenous tribes on their hunting arrows. The deadliest synthetic poison is VX, a nerve agent that stops victims breathing. Originally developed as an insecticide, it proved too lethal for that. 1 gram could kill 2,500 people. Another profoundly lethal poison is the radioactive isotope of polonium, famously used to assassinate a Russian dissident in 2006. 1 gram could kill 10 million people. The most deadly one, surprisingly, is used routinely. Extremely tiny quantities of botulinum toxin, produced by bacteria, are used to paralyze facial muscles to reduce wrinkles. But just 1 gram could kill 1 billion people. All these may be deadly, but the riskiest poisons are the ones found at home. Cabinets full of pesticides, cleaning solutions, and medications. There's one poisoning reported in the U.S. every 8 seconds, and 90% of them occur in households. Little kids tend to put things in their mouths, so they're the most vulnerable. Nearly 4% of children below 6 will have a poison exposure. A good reason to put child locks on cabinets that contain potentially poisonous household chemicals. I'm Scott Tinker.
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from the WRIU Classical Library here, CDs and other sources. And today we're going to start off with some Trouvère music by Bernard de Wetterdorn. Dates are 1130 to about 1200. He was a French poet, composer, troubadour of the classical age of troubadour poetry. Generally regarded as the most important troubadour in both poetry and music, his 18 extant melodies of 45 known poems in total is the most to survive for any 12th century troubadour. He's remembered for his mastery as well as popularization of the troubadour or troubadour light style, and for his prolific canson, which helped define the genre and established the classical form of courtly love poetry to be imitated and reproduced throughout the remaining century and a half of troubadour activity. De Wetterdorn most likely learned the art of singing and writing from his protector, Viscount Elba III of Wetterdorn. He composed his first poems to his patron's wife, Marguerite de Turenne. However, he got a little too close to Marguerite and was forced to leave Wetterdorn after falling in love with Marguerite. He then traveled to several other areas in France and eventually followed Eleanor of Aquitaine to England and the Plantagenet court. So the text of troubadour songs deal mainly with themes of chivalry and courtly love. Most were metaphysical, intellectual, and formulaic. We're going to be listening to his Testament of Tristan, which is poetry written about what Tristan was thinking as he was supposedly transporting Isolde. Tristan is the hero of the legend of Tristan and Isolde. In the legend, he is tasked with escorting the Irish prince Isolde to wed Tristan's uncle, King Mark of Cornwall. Tristan and Isolde accidentally drink a love potion during the journey and fall in love, beginning an adulterous relationship that eventually leads to Tristan's banishment and death. In the poems of the Testament, De Wetterdorn traces Tristan's infatuation, consummation, and ultimate separation from the woman he adores. We're going to hear four selections from the infatuation period, the fourth foreshadowing the predictive end of Tristan consummating his love, where De Wetterdorn states, "Let her with her body not love me, that's not right. But if I should please her to do me something good, I would swear to her and by my faith." Well, apparently his good intentions did not work out, because it does go on to other activities, which leads to nothing but trouble for Tristan and Isolde. So now let's listen to the four segments, one of which is the one I just read from this lovely composition performed by Martin Best of the songs of Bernard de Wetterdorn from the Testament of Tristan.

Good morning and welcome to Divertimento, Classical Brunch here on WRIU Kingston, 90.3 on your FM dial. This is David House, your host for Classical Brunch today. So glad you can join us on this drizzly, drizzly morning. And thanks so much to Gordon Foreman for that wonderful show. Really, really got off on the last pieces he was playing. Very funky. So today on Classical Brunch, we're going to be going from 1200, maybe a little before actually, to the 21st century in the space of 3 hours. Wonderful, wonderful selection

Pakistan. Perdeu amors dentro mas vencedor. Ad hoc amixes est autre senior. 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

Martin Best performing music of the 12th century from Songs of Bernadette de Wittedorn, The Testament of Tristan, where he's singing of how wonderful it is to be in the pain of love that cannot be requited. Sadly for Tristan and Isolde, it was requited and things did not turn well for either of them. But it's a lovely performance where he's playing various instruments, psaltery, a type of medieval guitar, and another instrument, and solo work. He's a lovely sound, lovely singing voice. And I hope you enjoyed that. Now, moving on, we're going to go to later on in the Troubadour period, the period from about 1237. And we're going to go from a bit more of the Troubadour activity and move forward to the 15th century, hearing courtly music from the Burgundian school. The Burgundian school has more of an introduction of multi-part singing. So we're going to listen to about 200 years of music as performed by the Early Music Consort of London, directed by David Munro. Lovely recording put out on the Nonesuch album. And enjoy the show.

Music from The Pleasures of the Royal Courts, performed by the Early Music Consort of London. David Munro, director, on a Nonesuch recording. I don't know if you've noticed, but as we went through the centuries, we went from mid-1200s to mid-1400s, there was the accompanying instruments were doubling, that is, mimicking the vocal line. And as we progressed through those recordings through the centuries, the accompaniment began having bits of harmony and movement independent of the voice, which reflects the beginnings of polyphony starting from, around the Burgundian period and moving on into the Renaissance. It's a wonderful testimony about how long it took for musical styles to change before the days of radio, TV, and social media. But now we're going to dash ahead another 200 years to the end of the Renaissance to listen to music by Johann Kuhnau, dates 1660 to 1722. And from the liner notes, it says, is arguably the last Renaissance man in the field of musical composition. Having received his early music education in one of the greatest centers of German musical culture, Dresden, he subsequently studied ancient and modern languages, cultivated an interest in mathematics, became a successful practicing lawyer, and with the publication of a satirical novel, The Musical Quack, in 1700, showed himself to be a talented and humorous writer. In 1684, while doing all this other stuff, he became organist of the Leipzig Thomaskirk and took over the post of cantor and director of music for the major Leipzig churches in 1701. His final and most celebrated publication, Musical Representation of Several Biblical Stories of 1700, shows a remarkable assimilation of dramatic musical styles. Although Kuhnau points to the obvious precedent of Froberger in the writing of program music, these sonatas are the first keyboard works to present a detailed narrative program, and as such, are virtually unparalleled before the 19th century. The Italian text of the program is written into the notation of each sonata, and each also preceded by a German version of the program and a detailed and often amusing explication of each biblical story. And at a later time, I have to find those detailed works so that we can learn more about this on another show. But for today, we're going to go to one of these biblical sonatas and play for you the combat between David and Goliath. And there are eight sections. The first section is the boasting of Goliath. The second is the trembling of the Israelites at the appearance of the giant and their prayer to God. The third is the courage of David and his keen desire to repel the pride of his terrifying enemy with the confidence that he puts in the help of God. The fourth, the combat between the two in their struggle. The stone is thrown from the slingshot into the brow of the giant, and Goliath falls, and you'll hear the music falling and a real quiet portion. And then the fifth is the flight of the Philistines, who are pursued and slain by the Israelites. Sixth, the joy of the Israelites over their victory. Seven, the musical concert of the women in honor of David, and eight, general rejoicing and the dances of joy of the people. This is an organ selection performed by John Boot, so I invite you to enjoy this dramatic rendering on organ of the combat of David and Goliath.

We've been listening to Johann Kuhnau's keyboard works, his first sonata, The Combat Between David and Goliath, where we heard the joy at the end of this eight-part rendering of the meeting of David and Goliath and the defeat not only of Goliath, but of the Philistines, who were pursued by the Israelites in 1 minute flat in this particular piece. Anyway, it's quite a rendition, and it was performed by John Butt, who is a keyboard extraordinaire, and this was on a Harmonia Mundi CD that came out in 2003. So Kuhnau, dates were 1679 to 1722, the beginning of the Baroque period. And now we move into another Baroque composer,

Bonporti and Francesco Antonio Bonporti belonged to that brilliant band of Italian dilettanti di musica who, like Benedetto Marcello and Tommaso Albioni, did not practice their art as professionals, but rather per diletto, for pleasure. The Gentiomo, as he liked to call himself, published his compositions at his own expense. They were extraordinarily popular in their time, and pirate editions circulated even in Amsterdam, London, and Paris. No less a personage than Johann Sebastian Bach studied Bonaparte's imaginative, unconventional works, and the great violin virtuoso Francesco Maria Felicini always carried the dilettante's musical in his baggage on his concert tours of Germany. Bonporte's most important works include the 10 Invenzioni da Camera, composed in Bologna in 1712 and Venice and Trent in 1713, for violin and thorough bass. These are not the usual kind of solo sonata with its well-known sequence of movements, but rather innovative compositions which, free of academic restraint of any kind, go their own way in terms of form, melody, and harmony. With the title Invenzioni, Bonporti eventually wanted to emphasize the experimental character of his work, unintention perhaps, reflected too in headings such as La Stravaganza or Capriccio Stravagante. Bonporte's inventi were in fact so novel and unconventional that Johann Sebastian Bach copied out 4 of them, with consequences extending to the present century, for musicologists believe these copies to be original compositions by Bach. The 2-part inventions by Bach come to mind was thought in the truest sense of the word to have been Bach's own invention. Thus, the 4 Invenzioni were accorded the honor of being included in the old Bach Gesamtausgabe. Not until 1911 was it discovered that these pieces were actually Bonporti's. So we're going to listen to one of the inspirational composers of Bach's time and listen to 2 inventions of Bonporte on this disc put out by Harmonia Mundi with Chiara Bancini violin, Jesper Christensen clavicin, and Gaetano Nasillo violoncello.

Aren't those lovely works for a Tuesday rainy morning? Those two pieces were Invitations number 1 and number 9 by Francesco Bonporti from the album Invenzioni a Violino Solo, performed by Chiara Bancini, violin, Jesper Christensen, clavicin, Gaetano Nocio, violoncello. Lovely recording put out by the Harmonium Mundi label in 2003. So now we're going to move solidly into the Romantic period, late 1870s. Compared to other great composers of chamber music, Johannes Brahms came to the string quartet late and cautiously. Haydn started at 23, Mozart at 14, Beethoven at 18. Brahms stalled until he was 40 and confessed to friends that he had been experimenting with the idea for 20 years before finally creating his first publishable string quartet scores. He completed them in 1873, and then he dropped the genre completely until 1880, where he created another quartet, the famous F major string quartet, and that was done in 1880. He then dropped it entirely until 1873, where, when he arrived in his newest vacation spot, he completed his product of the spring, as he called the F major string quintet, in 3 movements, which he sent off to his publisher along with a piano trio, enclosing an uncharacteristic message. "I tell you," said Brahms, "you have not ever had anything so good for me, nor perhaps published, in the last 10 years. He also sent a copy, quote, "a little ditty," end quote, he called it this time, to his faithful companion Elizabeth Herzogenberg, who responded with an exhaustive letter of harmonic analysis coupled with some purely emotional reactions. Elizabeth said, "The first largo of the second movement is one of the most overwhelming things I know. What delighted me so particularly in the first movement was its transparency. How grateful one is for this lucidity of form, this unaffected loveliness with which you treat strictly according to rule, and yet as if you yourself had invented this particular form to suit it." The quintet received its first run-through at an informal gathering at a town not far from wherever he was staying in August 25th, 1882. It was performed again at a Christmas Eve celebration. The festival, it was said of those who attended it, was made all the nicer by Brahms' friendly humor. 4 days later, it was performed in public, and Clara Schumann noted that it was enthusiastically received. "It really is a magnificent work." And we are now going to listen to this magnificent work. Brahms's Quintet, number 1, and F major, opus 88, performed by the Shanghai Quartet.

The Shanghai Quartet performs Brahms Quintet No. 1, Opus 88, on this Delos recording. It's a wonderful performance, very spirited, well worth the wait that Johannes took to put this thing out. He did not do many small works. This was just a lovely one. So the time is 11:57 here at WRIU Kingston, 90.3 on your FM dial. It can also be streamed on WRIU.org, a college broadcasting service of the University of Rhode Island that performs all kinds of music, all kinds of talk, a station well worth listening to. And in the next year or so, we might have our antenna up, which can broadcast over the tri-state area once again. But in the meantime, if you enjoy what you're hearing, please do let your friends know to listen to us online. We'd really appreciate your support in the audience. And for those of you in the UR area, I hope you enjoy hearing this on your radio. So before we move along after the noontime hour, we do live in an area that's right in between the major music centers of New York and Boston. And as a consequence, not only do we get some lovely music from groups passing through, we also have a number of local organizations that put on some great music. We're going to go over some announcements of those right now to tell you what's happening in this region. Now, this is August, so in the classical musical scene, this is sort of outside the normal season. But there is one performance coming up in Newport. It's a children's concert put on by Windsink, performing Peter and the Wolf. And that is going to be taking place at the Community Concerts venue of Newport Classical. And their location is at 792 Valley Road in Middletown. And you can find out more information about this children's concert of Peter and the Wolf, performed by Windsink, by logging on to newportclassical.org, onto their website. Newport Classical has also, amongst other groups, announced their upcoming chamber music concerts, of which there are plenty going on in Middletown, Rhode Island, just across the bridge. The bridge that doesn't have too many problems, unlike the one in Providence. All kinds of things. There's performances of Schumann, Mendelssohn, modern stuff, Brahms, sarabands, and responses. It's a wonderful season coming up with them. I encourage you to look at newportclassical.org. As well, of course, the Westerly has announced their season. They have four concerts planned. One of Vivaldi Rutter, and there's a Christmas Pomps, Twelve Night, then the Smith Mass in D later in the season. And if you look at the chorus of Westerly.org, you can find out more information from them. Now, further up north, in the Providence County area, several organizations have announced their season. Rhode Island Philharmonic has announced their season, and it's if you like large-scale works, this is the place to go. They have gotten so good, and rifil.org, you can look for their information there, as well as Rehoboth Arts in the Village. This is in the village of Rehoboth, just 10 miles east of Providence, and their concert series has been announced, and you can find out more information of them by, oh my goodness, they don't seem to have their website listed. Let me see here. Well, we will announce more of their stuff when it comes up. October 6th, the Providence Mandolin Orchestra, solo pianist on November, et cetera, et cetera. But there is no website for them. Interesting. Then Museum Concerts has a wonderful season coming up as well.
and you can access their information. They're having such things as the Providence Baroque Orchestra performing Bach and some other items. That's in September. An early music Latin orchestra called Rumbaraco. They're going to be playing Fandango and some other things in October. The Gesualdo Six, a magnificent English quartet coming from London, is going to be performing in November. And then Schola Cantorum and others throughout the season. We'll be announcing those individual things as they come up, but that's at museumconcerts.org for more information. At the end of the show, we'll be hearing some pieces by Schola Cantorum, and you can see they are a group worth listening to. Okay, it's now 12:02 here in WRIU Kingston. And we are now going to put on something from the 20th century from a composer from the Soviet era. And let's learn a bit about him. So Dmitri Kabalusky, we're going to be hearing his compositions. And they were written by Kabalusky between 1943 and 1946, and they show how the composer resolutely brightens up his style from his earlier days as a committed Soviet composer. He finds his way to a playful attitude that was destined to become one of his hallmarks. He was a native of St. Petersburg, the son of an actuary. He very early showed the signs of an aesthete. He had a poetic, artistic strain, and also evidently had what it took to become a good pianist. After the family moved to Moscow in 1918, Kabalusky concluded his secondary education and moved on. In 1925, he was a Moscow Conservatory student, and then became active in the Union of Soviet Composers, which came in conflict with another group that monitored the composers to make sure that they were not being influenced by Western dissonance and that they were writing music for the proletariat. In any event, he has written some lovely music, and we're going to hear his sonata number 3. Performed by Wolfram Schmidt-Leonardi. Dmitri Kabalevsky's Sonata No. 3.

Dmitri Kabalevsky's Sonata No. 3, performed by Wolfram Schmidt-Leonardi in this EBS recording, released in 2001. I heard some quotes from other pieces in there. Maybe you did too. It's a wonderful performance and worth listening to, at least in my estimation. So before we go on for the final set in the program, there are a couple of other announcements here on WRIU 90.3 in your FM dial, a broadcast service of the University of Rhode Island, heard over your FM receiver, or you can access us on WRIU.org on your mobile devices and also on the internet, anywhere that you might be. So there are some local things going on. The first is that there is URI is beginning to announce their musical events. There is a jazz concert listed already on their music school website. If you were to access If you were to access web.uri.edu/music, you can find the events that URI is going to be putting on, and that will start coming up as the school year commences. They've already put up one. There will be more, and URI has a wonderful music program, and it's absolutely worth going to their performances. Once again, you can access them at web.uri.edu/music. Also, in a local thing, this is August, and the classical arts and performances really are kind of slowing down a bit, but there is a local thing going on in Westerly in the Wilcox Park, and there are some final productions of the 39 Steps, which is performing Wednesdays through Saturdays at 8 p.m. and Sunday at 6 p.m., and that goes on through August 10th. So you do have a couple of days left this week to see that show, and I hope that you get a chance to check it out. That's it for the announcements for today. And now we're going to bring it home by listening to some American spirituals written between 1770 and 1870, performed under the auspices of the Boston Camerata, directed by Joel Cohen, but also featuring numerous performances by Schola Cantorum, a quality singing group out of Boston, and the Brown University Chorus, both Schola Cantorum and the Brown University Chorus, under the baton of Fred Jodry. So let's read a bit about what Mr. Cohen has to say about this particular compendium. Cohen says, "As urban America of the 19th century grew and prospered, it became anxious to show itself civilized and cultured along the lines of established European culture. And so it was that the music of America's founders, the untutored but vigorous religious music of colonial America, and the rugged folk-delivered spiritual song of the countryside was more or less banished from polite society. The middle classes preferred, or were told to prefer, major key hymns in correct four-part harmony. Funny stereo opticon slides were published showing country yokels at an old-fashioned singing school, presumably caterwauling some anthem by a disgraced 18th century like Billings or Reed composer. Standard American music history texts, some even in use today, wrote off these repertoires, dismissing them in a few lines, or even ignoring them entirely. Fortunately, these diluted musical tastes
never succeeded in permeating what is, after all, a very large, diverse, and free country. Though the northern singing schools died out, the traditions continued to flourish in the South, and now, as the 20th century draws to a close, even more than that now, interest in the roots of American spirituality is undergoing something of a revival. Shape, note, and related repertoire are studied in earnest by musicologists and cultural historians. More important still, a younger generation of Northerners travels to Southern shape note conventions to sing along with these communities that have preserved an authentic American art, changing fashion notwithstanding, for over two centuries. The program on Traveling Home, the album we're going to be listening to some here, presents a program that draws on a number of sources: Southern shape note songbooks still in use today, long out of print hymnals from the North, early manuscripts, and occasionally oral tradition. The songs and hymns are fascinating and important from an historical perspective, but most essentially, they are beautiful works of art emanating from that which is best and truest in the American soul. So now we're going to listen to a good number of these pieces performed by the Boston Camerata under the direction of Joel Cohen and by Schola Cantorum of Boston and the Brown University Chorus under the direction of Frederick Jodry.

We hope you enjoyed this selection of works from the album Traveling Home under the auspices of the Boston Camerata, Joel Cohen, director, and also performing Schola Cantorum from Boston and the Brown University Choir under the direction of Frederick Jodry. This is from an Erato album published in 1996. And that is our show for today, Classical Brunch on Divertimento with your host, David House, on WRIU Kingston, a broadcast service of the University of Rhode Island, streaming on WRIU.org, or you can find us at 90.3 FM on your FM dial. Thanks so much for joining us. 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And we look forward to hearing you, seeing you, having you listen to us on Tuesdays and also Monday and Thursday shows and all the shows at WRIU Kingston. Have a great afternoon.

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1: From the Bureau of Economic Geology, this is EarthDate. Fjords are deep valleys with steep sides formed by glaciers. They're usually on the coasts of continents and filled with water. Over the past 5 million years, glaciers migrated across continents, then melted back nearly 50 times. Modern fjords formed during the last glacial advance, from around 100,000 to 20,000 years ago, when glaciers covered a quarter of all land on Earth. Since so much water was locked up in glaciers, sea level was 400 feet lower than today. In the high latitudes, especially on the western edges of continents, prevailing winds brought moist sea air that fell as snow. Glaciers became so thick and heavy that they formed deep channels through rocky coastlines as they moved to the sea. In places, they cut valleys 3,500 feet deep down to sea level, then cut another 3,500 feet into the ocean floor. When the glaciers finally melted and retreated, they left valleys sometimes 7,000 feet deep, with more than half of that below sea level. This left the western coasts of Norway and Chile completely dissected by fjords. If you took a boat along Norway's coastline, bypassing the fjords, you'd travel 1,600 miles. But if you sailed along the edge of land, slipping into and out of every one of its 1,200 fjords, it would be an incredible 18,000 miles. Here, and in places like New Zealand, fjords define the coastal character of the landscape. I'm Scott Tinker.
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Talk was criminal.

0: advice.
1: I know you was, I know you were. I was too.
2: Yeah. We have music.
0: Oh,
2: boy.
0: I'm traveling.
2: Oh, we don't have the one.
0: Traveling through these wasted years.
2: I like
1: well, so long, so long, so long I was.
0: Oh, I must have gained some wisdom.
2: Yo, who is our special guest?
1: I did.
0: Somewhere along the way.
2: Bro, I haven't been here for a while.
1: Oh, yes, I did. Oh, yes, I did.
3: Yeah, he does. Every time I come in here, this bro got two and I got
0: three. That's why there can't be no
2: bro,
0: more.
2: I haven't been here for a week.
3: Why do you have
1: no more.
2: I don't know. Ask what was here.
0: No more wasted years
2: after
0: today.
2: Me.
1: I got wise. I got wise to myself.
2: That's Dan. That's Glenn.
4: That's Glenn.
2: That's Glenn.
0: Well, baby,

0: Ladies and gentlemen, it's the Schizomob pregame, the part of the radio show where we figure out how to run a radio show.
1: Live in the present.
0: I'm just going to shut that off.
2: No, because think about it. If Vic needs to leave, and, like, these two, like, they're sitting here, like, they both have to, like, move their time. I'm just trying to make sure this looks.
0: We're trying to be smart about it, which is rare.
3: It was
0: in our
3: beginning. How it was back in the day.
0: Oh, my God. Ladies and gentlemen, you're getting that quality listening experience right now.
3: Just,
2: bro would have
0: jingling keys ASMR.
2: That's a computer you just hit it against. The whole computer?
3: That's not going to work the way you think it is.
2: Yeah, but what if I sit super close to you? Hold on. All right, so.
0: Jingle jangle.
2: Jingle jangle. Yeah, like that.
0: Whatever. Trying to distract the listeners from the fact that we have no idea how to run a radio show.
2: I'll put this one in.
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3: I lose my fucking. Fuck.
0: Ladies and gentlemen, welcome to the Schizomoff pregame. Someone's gonna die over my charger.
3: This is the part where Rax opens up prisms.
0: Prisms? Why is music not working? Because it's not plugged in. That makes sense.
2: We never talked about how Doomsday went on the radio.
0: I think we did.
2: I feel like it's bad. I don't remember it.
3: But we didn't talk about it a lot.
0: We didn't go.

0: I keep seeing people. This is. So I'm not really into like sports gambling, and I'm definitely like always going to be against it. And I'm always going to tell like my listeners, do not sports gamble because you will lose every time. However, I keep seeing videos of people betting like $30,000 at a time. And the only thing they bet is that Angel Reese is going to miss her first shot, and they keep hitting it because Angel Reese can't hit a shot to save her life.
1: At least in my opinion, she doesn't have like an absolutely insufferable personality.
0: No, she does. She's just not right wing.
2: I was so excited.
1: I think like, but like that's
2: she missed.
1: I'd rather someone just be like corny and obnoxious as opposed to like actively harmful.
0: Yeah. But no, fair enough.
1: Fair. How's Caitlin Clark doing these days?
2: Awesome. Because when they played Indiana, Reese missed both layups to win the game. And she missed. Caitlin Clark walks to her bench with the brightest smile in the world. And it's the biggest meme on the internet right now. One of the biggest. You can't beat the Sophie Cunningham point when Bonner was tripping out. But yes, I was so excited for Caitlin. Mm-hmm. It just, she deserved it, you know? How do you miss the winning layup? It's Angel Reese for me. She misses about 8-9 a game, probably. Her boards are up, though.
0: Yeah, it's pretty easy to get 15 rebounds. Pretty easy to get 15 rebounds a game when you have 18 shots and 4 points. Like, yeah, like... Oh, we have things to discuss today. We'll be getting into those.
2: Sports gambling racks is opening prisms.
0: Prisms? You're opening prisms?
3: That's a bar. That's crazy. Yo, I open up the Tesseract. Like, that's crazy, dog.
2: 2025.
0: What was that bar that, like... Oh, God. We had an album where, like... Oh, God. I think it was the first... It was the first LED album I was on. I think it was Solitude, where I just freestyled an 8-bar at the end that was completely unhinged. In a world full of squares, I'm just trying to be a prism. In a world full of addicts, I'm the rapper with the tism. Just hit him with that. Just end the song like that. Yeah.
2: What are the chances of me pulling the Cage Beckers card at $3,000 out of a pack from Wakefield or wherever we were?
0: What did you ask?
2: What are the odds that I pull this $3,000 Paige Beckers card today in here?
0: I don't know. What's the odds that I pull a stable relationship
2: all right,
0: out of Tinder?
2: I got a good chance,
0: he says. All right, Schizo Moff Radio, 90.3 FM, WRU, Kingston.
1: Vic, you know what who the tallest active basketball player right now is?
2: What's his face?
1: He's in college.
0: Oh, God, no. I have no idea. Bro, I have no idea. I don't know anything about college basketball.
1: Yeah, neither do I. But he's Canadian, and he's... Do you want to guess? Guess his height.
0: 7'4".
1: No, that... But isn't Wembanyama, like, 7'4"?
0: 7'7". No, 7'9".
1: 7'9". Yes.
0: I've actually heard about this.
1: Olivier Rieu of the UC Irvine Anteaters in the Big West Conference. He also played for the Florida Gators. But, yeah. He was also given the Guinness World Record for tallest teenager back in 2021. But yeah, he's 7'9" right now. 300 pounds. It's crazy how you can be 300 pounds but still look lanky. So lanky at that height.
2: Nah, for real.
0: My boy Marshawn, he learned how to not look lanky at 7'4", and he learned that he had to be 315 pounds to do it. And, like, I've spoken with friends of mine, and they're, like, 300 pounds. Anyone who's 300 pounds is obese. And I'm like, you don't understand how height works, do you? You don't understand, like, if I'm 300 pounds, yeah, I'm 5'9". He's 7'4".
1: Yeah.
0: Bro, he's the size of a Tacoma. Like, he has to be the weight of a Tacoma to distribute that evenly. Like, that's how BMI works. BMI, no ASCAP. No cap, no ASCAP.
1: Also, BMI is,
3: Isn't it like bogus, kind of? Or like outdated? It's like really outdated or something.
0: Oh, like how they do, like, oh, you have to be this certain healthy weight or you suck? Yeah. Bro, they told my brother Jonah, he was like, oh, morbidly obese. Jonah had like 4% body fat. He's just standing there like, like young boy fans. Like,
2: young boy,
0: yeah?
2: Fans.
0: Obese?
2: Is this a new thing?
0: My arm is the size of your head, but like, okay, yeah, no, I'm obese. I'll make sure to, I'll work on that, bro.
2: What's up with the young boy fans?
0: Oh, my God.
2: Are they going crazy or something?
0: I don't know. You know who's going crazy? You know what? I will share this story now and not later when we have a guest. No, oh, God. I shouldn't share it, but, like, I kind of need to. So, I was talking. So, people, like, you know, social media. Add people. People add you. You know how it is. Yeah, you know, who cares? This girl hits me up and she's like, hey, can I get some advice? And I'm like, yeah, sure. And she's telling me about her relationship. And like, yeah, my man keeps like talking to other girls, including his ex-fiance who's married. And I'm like, that's not a good sign. I don't want to like say too much, but like, that's not a good sign. And he's like, yeah, he keeps telling them that he's single and that even though like we're supposed to get married on Saturday. And I'm like, all right, well, first of all, don't marry him. That's a bad idea because he's cheating. And second of all, like, I would like have a serious conversation with him and consider like leaving. She's like, yeah. And she hits me up a few days later, and I'm like, hey, did you talk with him? And she's like, yeah, we're gonna get married tomorrow. I'm like, all right, you know, I said my piece, whatever. Next day, she hits me up after the wedding. They get married. Nice ceremony, I guess. I don't know. I wasn't there or paying attention to it. This girl added me on Snap like a week and a half ago. I'm not paying attention to her life. You want to know what the first thing they do after they get married is? You want to guess what the first thing that happens? I told Rax this story. He said, what's the first thing that you think happens? He's like, he cheated. And then I told him what actually happened. And he said, I think that's worse than cheating. First thing that happens, they get married. They get into the car. First thing her husband does is, I gotta play this real quick. It just dropped. And puts on the new Tay K album immediately after the wedding. And that's how they celebrated getting married, is listening to the new Tay K album for the next hour as they just drove around Providence.
3: Did they have fun though?
0: Yeah.
3: Power to them. Yeah.
0: They're already getting divorced. By the way. It's been 5 days. They're already signing divorce papers. Oh, God. Oh, we got Beats by Clever in the background. We're going to play the beats. You know, we seem to be doing well. So we're going to play the beats, and I'm going to totally not just effort value train this meganium. While we wait for a special guest that may or may not be coming today.
3: They did text me that they're on their way. I did.
0: Sweet. It's always nice to just randomly have special guests that
3: you
0: like.
3: You want to know how it manifested? It was actually ridiculous timing.
0: Tell me about it.
3: It was so. Yeah, for anyone listening, we should hopefully have
1: two special guests coming on, or at least one, in about an hour or so. I met them when we were all at the studio a couple Mondays ago, and You had just left. I left like a half hour after you did. But I filmed a music video. Most of y'all were there for, you know, to make music. I was there to film a music video and some reels with a certain someone that I revealed the first teaser for a couple days ago on my Instagram story. So I think I can talk about it now. There's no by next week on the radio I should have an official release date. But I do have a song coming out with G.O.D. We filmed that a couple weeks ago, and in the other studio was booked out by some other people, and one of them was just chilling on the couch making music on his laptop. We first talked because I was like, hey, I need to use that couch real quick for the video. Do you mind moving for a sec? He's like, I got you. Or it was chill. Anyway, I was just about to leave. I was literally dapping everyone up, saying, hey, I'll see you around. Heading out. And he's on the couch talking to Carl. Shout out to Carl. Carl Eric's Creations, who did the filming. Shout out to Do Over Don't. Everyone there. He was asking Carl. I was about to walk out the front door. I was on my way to walking out the front door, and I hear them talking, and he goes like, hey, Carl, do you know anyone who does, like, podcasts or, like, interviews? And I stopped mid-pace and was like, hey, yo. that's literally me. I got you. What do you need? And, yeah, the rest was history. So hopefully they'll show up. I want to say they are traveling from Massachusetts. So, I mean, we very much respect and appreciate anyone who's willing to make the journey. You know, we had
0: I don't.
1: What do you mean?
0: No, I'm joking. I am 100% joking.
1: We had Zach T. Vincent on last week, and he came all the way from North Smithfield.
0: Smithfield.
1: I'm
0: just being an asshole.
1: Now we got people willing to make the trip from Massachusetts, so we really appreciate that. Like I said, they should be here in an hour, so hopefully. And we will introduce them to y'all. We'll interview them. You'll get to know them more. If they send in music for us to play that is clean, we will play it. If not, then we will obviously shout them out on streaming and everything. So you can go check them out in your own time.
0: Yes, sir. Ladies and gentlemen, we'll be back on the Schizomoff Free Game.

0: Like I said, it should be here in an hour or so, hopefully. And we will introduce them to y'all. We'll interview them. You'll get to know them more. If they send in music for us to play that is clean, we will play it. If not, then we will obviously shout them out on streaming and everything. So you can go check them out in your own time.
1: Yes, sir. Ladies and gentlemen, we'll be back on the Schizomoff Free Game.

0: The Schizo Moff pregame of Schizo Moff Radio. Ramen, how you doing?
1: Today's a good day, I think. I think today's going to be a good day. We got me in the studio. We also got
0: Rats.
2: Blacks Money Rats. Yep. Blacks Money
0: Rats. Now, Ramen. Rax, you pay... Ramen, you pay attention... Well, Rax, you pay attention to football. Ramen, you pay attention to football.
3: Yeah, yeah, yeah.
0: Y'all don't really pay attention to the other. So, Ramen, you don't... I mean, you don't
3: actually,
0: really pay attention...
3: to basketball a decent amount. Baseball,
0: but you don't pay attention to American football, you know?
3: Less than basketball.
0: Okay. Now, there's a streamer. I haven't been catching his streams, but I've been seeing his clips, and I've been... you know, I'm probably going to post this clip after, so let me restart that. I'm going to be so real. I have not caught a stream because I don't know when he streams, but there's a content creator that I've become a huge fan of. A left-wing streamer and podcaster named Nora Tamo, or Nora Tamo. And he is known as the, quote, real-life consequences guy. You remember that viral video? The guy that went into a stream and called up a bunch of slurs and was like, hi, my name's Real Life Consequences. You're about to get kicked out of the Navy. You're going to get kicked out of the Navy. I'm going to be contacting your church. I'm going to be just completely just, hey.
3: Very you want... good superhero.
0: FAFO. Yeah, absolutely. Real life, Mr. Real Life Consequences. Love the dude. But he's on a podcast called the... God, I gotta find the. I think it's the Minority Report.
3: With Sam Cedar?
0: Not the Minority.
3: No, that's the Majority. Report. Wait. So what's the name of the. Wait.
0: Nora Tamo. Professional Minorities.
3: Okay.
0: He is on a podcast called Professional Minorities, and they have a great. They have a great slew of episodes. They just had one with Alex Pearlman, aka Pearlmania 500, the ginger from Philadelphia that always screams. You don't know it? Oh, my God. I got to put you on to these guys.
3: No, you don't really. I really don't, like, I was into the whole, like, you know, debate bro, like, political space, like, probably, like, during COVID era.
0: Oh, yeah. But we don't. This is no. Yeah. None of these people debate with you. They're just like.
3: Oh, they're just political guys that scream a lot.
0: No, Nora Tamo doesn't even scream. He just, like, games and, like, you know, has a podcast that's been.
3: Oh, you don't know this, like, super niche, like.
0: Political podcast. Bro, Pearlmania has gotten big, bro. He's gotten big. I'll put you on after. But so Nora Tamo decided to educate his fans. As if somebody described it as, yes, explain it to us like it's girl talk. So I'm going to allow Nora Tamo to explain to you the Seahawks' recent signing of Terrion Arnold.

0: I like how this just doesn't ever work. Oh my God.
1: Football, oh my God. Can I tell you a piece of tea? So the Seattle Seahawks. Hey, if you don't watch football, can I tell you a piece of tea? So the Seattle Seahawks, which if you don't know, is a football team in Seattle. They just signed a player named Terrion Arnold. Very good football player. Now, Terrion, listen. Okay, Terrion Arnold was cut from his team because he was arrested for kidnapping and beating the shit out of several people. Are you listening? Basically, he got robbed out of a whole lot of shit. Thousands and thousands and thousands of dollars worth. A lot of money. Like, a lot of money. And this was like, fuck that, I'm from Florida. Got his homies, went over, kidnapped some people, and beat their ass. Now, the people that he kidnapped with his friends were the wrong people. And so these people went straight to the police. That buff kidnapped me. Beat my ass. Accused me of stealing shit. The cops was like, oh my God, arrested him, charged him with a lot of charges. And then his team, the Detroit Lions, said, oh, fuck no. Kicked him off the team immediately. He was in jail the next day. Now, my team, the Seattle Seahawks went, so he's available? Hey, Judge, can he fly up here and do some sprints and some jumps so we can check him out? Judge was like, for sure. So he came over here, did some sprints and some jumps, caught some balls. And then our team was like, yeah, come join us. So now he's signing. And we have no idea if he's gonna play or not. Now, did he do the shit that they're saying he did? Now, if you're asking me, hell no! I wasn't there. And neither were you.
2: The things you come up with nowadays, man.
0: Hey, that's his... Hey.
3: It's like, what's weird, okay, I have a, I need you to help refresh my memory on this.
0: Yep.
3: Was, you know what that, it reminded me of something, but I don't know if I'm remembering it correctly. So, was Antonio Brown crazy before or after he joined the Patriots? I'm pretty sure it was before.
0: No. So here's the thing. I can actually get into this. Antonio Brown was a fifth round pick. A lot of people didn't think he was even going to be a starter in the NFL. Wound up being one of the greatest receivers of all time.
3: Of all time.
0: Genuinely, he had his statistical height matched that of like Randy Moss and Jerry Rice. That's
3: okay.
0: It.
3: Wow.
0: Like
3: okay.
0: He matched Randy Moss. He was better than Rice at his peak. Jerry Rice had Joe Montana and Steve Young throwing to him until he was 40 years old. Antonio Brown had a steroid rooster chicken-like man in Ben Roethlisberger who has more assault charges than he has centimeters of neck left on his body. So, like, look, as good as Big Ben was in his prime, like... He's not Montana. He's not Joe. He's not Steve Young. You know, Antonio Brown was generational. Then there's a playoff game in 2015. Ben Roethlisberger gets injured. I think Le'Veon Bell gets injured. The Steelers are in Cincinnati facing their division rivals in the Cincinnati Bengals. Ben Roethlisberger is injured. Le'Veon Bell is injured. Essentially, there's like no way the Steelers are going to win this. And on third down, they throw a pass and they miss Antonio Brown. It's over his head. Incomplete. Game's over. All Cincinnati has to do now is run out the clock. Except Cincinnati's linebacker, Vontaze Burfict, decided to guillotine. Just completely crushed
3: Antonio Brown was one of his victims. One of his many victims.
0: Yup. He guillotined Antonio Brown. 15-yard penalty. Then Mike Mitchell from the Steelers decides to shove someone and fight with a ref about it. Another 15 yards. Steelers get a free field goal. They win a playoff game that was ultimately meaningless because guess what? They got their beat the next game because they had no Roethlisberger, no Bell, and no Antonio Brown. After that, Antonio Brown started becoming a little, you know, things would come out in camp where he's a bit EBDB per se. Yeah. You know, he shows up in a Brinks truck full of money because he wants to be paid. He's arguing with Ben Roethlisberger. Things seem kind of, you know, out of the ordinary. He throws furniture out a 14-story balcony at a child. What? At that point, people were like, wait a minute, he did what now? He nearly killed a child and his grandfather throwing a couch off of a 14-story, like, balcony. And that was really the start of the end for Antonio Brown. He then went basically crazy. Now, the Steelers had two very good receivers that year. They had Antonio Brown, who was generational, but they had Juju Smith-Schuster, who was very talented and a very, like, kind, warm-hearted player that people loved, who would never go egotistical and crazy and, like, do the dumb things that Antonio Brown is doing. And so the Steelers, at the end of the season, the Steelers failed to make the playoffs. Now, the biggest thing about that is the Steelers started off, like, with a six-game... They had a six-game lead for the division. Which, you know, doesn't mean a lot in a lot of sports. But when you play 16 games and you have a six-game lead with, like, seven games to go, you're probably going to win the division. And they blew it. Divisional collapse. Heads were supposed to roll. They kept the quarterback. They got rid of the running back. They got rid of Le'Veon Bell. He wanted to get paid elsewhere, so he did. They decided they're going to keep Antonio Brown, but Antonio Brown was becoming problematic. Then Antonio Brown got traded to the Raiders. But he decided, the NFL said, we are instituting new helmets that players have to wear. Antonio said, I don't want to wear this new helmet. I'm wearing my old helmet. And it became a whole thing in training camp where they're like, I'm not wearing this stupid new helmet that you guys designed. And he showed up to practice in his old Steelers helmet with a Raiders logo on it. They sent him home. He got into a whole fight with the team and he said, all right, get rid of me. I'm gone. And they cut him. Patriots immediately picked him up from the waiver wire. And they're like, all right, let's go. I'm in New England. Everything's great. He doesn't play the first game against the Steelers, but Steelers fans are really irked. Next game, the massacre in Miami. We destroyed the Dolphins, and Antonio Brown had his first, like, bunch of catches. He had a touchdown. Things are looking great. 2 days later, Antonio Brown is hit with, like, SA allegations. Assault allegations. Immediately kicked off the team. And Tom Brady was not happy. Brady was not happy. The Patriots, at the beginning of that year, the Patriots had Julian Edelman, Antonio Brown, Demaryius Thomas, Amendola. They had like five receivers who could potentially, you know, break out and do really well. And then by the end of the year, all of them were cut or injured. And the Patriots didn't make it out of the wild card of the playoffs where they lost to the Titans. And that ended the Patriots dynasty. Brady signed with the Buccaneers. Antonio Brown eventually came to the Buccaneers. They won the Super Bowl. But Antonio Brown really, his CTE started taking hold at that point after the Vontaze Burfict hit. But then it just got worse. He won a Super Bowl, and then the next year, they're facing the Jets, and he just takes off his jersey, hands it to a fan, and retires mid-game.
3: Like, yeah, that, like...
0: And now he's, like, wanted for it, and now he's, like, serving time for attempted homicide. Crazy. You know what else is crazy?
3: I was crazy once. They locked me in a room.
0: A room full of rats. Rubber rats. And the rats made me crazy.
3: Rubber rats?
0: I don't know.
3: A rubber room with rats.
0: A rubber room with rats,
3: rats,
0: yes.
3: Drove me crazy.
0: They threw rubber rats at me.
3: And it was Antonio Brown from his 14-story window.
0: Top of the hour. 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It is 4 p.m. It is August 20th, 2026. Up next, we have none other than... Schizomoff Radio with your host, King Spades Vic, a.k.a. the Son of Shades, the April Immortal, the Emblem of all, Sean New England, a.k.a. the only name you need to remember, Psychotiac. And up next, we have yours truly, and Black Jesus with Overdrive, featuring No Prisoners.

0: BB with Demon Girl. And did I hear he has a new track out with Sofago?
1: Slayer does.
0: I'm an idiot. All right, never mind. Oh my God. Yeah, Slayer has a new track out with Sofago. I thought you were talking about ABB for a second. Oh my God. My brain.
2: Welcome to
0: Schizo Mob Radio with your host, King Spades, Vic, a.k.a. Psychotiac. With me, I have two of my nearest and dearest friends of 15 plus years. Of course, 1 a.m. Ramen. Ramen, how you doing?
2: It's a good day. Shout out to Caliente Mexican Grill out in the URI Emporium. I've been stopping by there once or twice a month, you know. Go get a big old Rito before the show, you know.
0: Nice.
2: Good. Huge night and week for music coming out. We will get to that at the next top of the hour, but we should hopefully also have a couple special guests coming in as well.
0: Yes, sir. Yes, sir.
2: And we got Rax back, and he just pulled a couple cards that might potentially, if he can get them graded with a high number, you know, he might be able to get a couple hundo maybe.
0: So how you doing, Rax?
3: Good, yourself?
0: I'm doing all right.
3: Doing all right after running around all day today.
0: Yeah, that was great. I'm so glad I got to go to all of my favorite places, like East Providence and Coventry and Bald Hill and more BS on Bald Hill and Route 4. Ah, yes. My favorite five places to go to. I just wish we could have gone on the 610 connector, like, during school hours. And that would have just made the day better. In fact, you know, let's take the 610 connector tomorrow to Fall River for work. I just want, like, every reason to, like, inhale a gun. Mm-hmm. Like, I need it, man. Mm-hmm. Speaking of things to inhale that will kill you, we have breaking news!
2: Commercial! I was gonna guess.
0: So, we have breaking news! Oh, there's more! Oh my God! Blueberries! Being sold in, of course it's Kentucky. Oh my God, of course it's, why is it always Kentucky? Why does Kentucky keep coming back into my life? I've never been to Kentucky, and every time I see just some absolute BS, and sometimes it's national news, sometimes it's something personal, but it's always something stupid, and it always involves the state of Kentucky. Oh God. I swear they share one brain cell in that state, and it belongs to someone's orange cat.
1: I don't remember what that region of the country is referred to as, but would you say it's the Florida of that region?
0: No. No, because people can come up with a good reason to go to Florida. Mm. Like, if you, like, say, like, oh, I want to try KFC, great. Go to Warwick. Go to, like...
1: Also...
0: anywhere else.
1: No one in 2026 is saying, I really gotta go try KFC.
0: Oh my God.
1: I'm sorry, but
0: I need to go. The double down is back. Oh my God. Blueberries being sold in Kentucky have been listed as the highest recall alert. The FDA is recalling, in the very least, frozen blueberries sold at Publix as the highest health risk level. Overall, blueberries, jalapenos, and lettuce are being recalled all over the country. Mm-hmm. So, I mean,
1: like, you can make an argument, like, you know, like, this is one of the things that can go wrong with, like, monopolies, right? Like, when Taylor Farms owns, like, 40% of the world's lettuce, And then that lettuce goes bad or loses regulation, so now they have, like, flesh-eating bacteria back in it again or whatever. Or the poop bacteria.
0: Yeah, no, absolutely.
1: Like, yeah, now that's a problem for, like, everywhere.
0: Now, would you say that's more of a problem than the fact that Doge came in and just slashed regulations? Are they equally at fault?
1: I mean, that was also really bad.
0: Can we deport Elon to the sun? In game, that's a joke.
1: Oh, I think it's fine. Elon,
0: you should see if you can colonize the sun. Trust me. Go check it out. It'll be fine.
1: Yeah.
0: It gets colder at night. That's what a white girl on TikTok said. It's fine. Trust us. You can do it. We've got it. You've got it, man. You've got this.
1: Yep.
0: Can I tell a quick story?
3: That the Cowboys got Von Miller. 37-year-old Von Miller.
1: He's still playing?
0: Yeah. Right? Yeah.
3: The thing is, he wanted to go there to win a Super Bowl. That's what he said. I'm like, all right, of all people? All
0: right. All right, Von. All right, have fun, man.
3: All he wants to do is win.
0: So, I've had some insane near-death experiences in my life.
3: Gosh.
0: I've had some insane experiences where, like, my life should have been threatened, but, like, I somehow, you know, not even, like, talk my way out of it. You know, I've had some shady people I was friends with, you know? I've been in situations where I'm like, oh, yeah, I'm 100% not making out of this alive, and that's fine. And I somehow do. But, like, if I put myself in a stupid situation and get myself killed, guess what? That's, like, I don't know. I've been rolling the dice on that for 30 years. Mm-hmm. Like, eventually, I'm not going to hit black 13 at the roulette table. Like, that's, like, normal. I remember when I could wake up, and the one thing I had to worry about was, all right, what am I going to do that's stupid today that's, like, going to get me killed? Like, whatever. I could, like, weave around, like, and this is the reality nowadays. I could weave around traffic. I could wind up, you know, angering the wrong person. I could literally be 30 feet away from a life-altering incident. And nothing happened to me. And then I eat a taco with some lettuce. Or a blueberry, and I die. That is the dumbest. What the actual F is wrong with this country, bro? Like, bro.
3: Any country now, man.
1: Oh, Vic.
0: No, there was like a potential shooting at the hospital a couple days ago. Do you remember that? Did you hear about that? South County Hospital was on lockdown because somebody called in that there was a shooting. Turns out there was no gunman, there was no shooting. The police were like, yeah, we have no idea why.
3: Just like they did that, like, at the fair when I was working.
0: They did that at the fair?
3: Yeah, they said shots were fired, and then there's a whole scanning about Charlestown, this and that, and they had someone in the tent. Meanwhile, I'm security, and nobody went anywhere.
0: Bro.
3: I didn't hear about any of that. Unless they kept it on the hush-hush so people didn't freak out. But, like, people would have been freaking
0: out.
3: Yeah,
0: I don't know, man. If there's a gunshot going off at the Washington County Fair,
3: everybody,
0: it's a gunshot. It's not going to be hush-hush. Like, people are going to know.
3: So I'm like, that's false.
0: Like, that's so dumb. Also, like, I went to the Washington County Fair. I lasted 11 minutes, and I bailed. Like, it was not worth it to me. You were working. You were making money. Like, I understand.
3: No, it was boring.
0: But, like, it sucked this year.
1: I didn't go.
0: I had more fun waiting in for an hour and a half in the line for you to pick you up from work than I had at the fair. And then just, like, oh, God. Just everything I saw about it was like, ah, yes. I forgot why I haven't gone to this fair in 13 years.
1: Did you see the NBA 2K ratings got revealed?
3: What is it, 7-5 again? 7?
1: No. The player ratings. Oh
3: yeah, they're terrible.
1: Terrible. You like that? You disagree with like all of them?
3: They put like KD like above everybody.
0: KD, they're like, gonna do that. That's what all these ratings do.
1: KD is above
3: Wemby.
1: No, he's not. Actually.
3: He was. I thought.
1: No, he's not. I'm reading straight off the NBA website. Maybe you read. So here's the thing, because I know about this happens to me with FIFA. When on social media, there are always a bunch of people that will AI generate and say this is the new player ratings, and it's not. So this is officially from the NBA website. The top three, there's three players that have 97 overall. It's a three-way tie for first. You want to guess who they are?
3: Jalen Brunson. Wemby, should have been one.
0: Jalen Brunson, yeah. And
3: Wemby,
0: hold on.
3: Brunson and, oh, they put Cunningham.
1: No, we're talking men's.
0: No. Wemby, Jalen Brunson, and...
3: They literally put Cunningham way up there.
0: It's not
3: if
0: Cunningham.
3: It's not him.
0: All right.
3: It has to be.
0: It's not Jaylen Brown, is it? Is it Jaylen Brown?
3: No.
1: Jaylen Brown is not there.
0: Oh.
1: Jaylen Brown has a 91 overall, which I would like to compare that to Paul George's overall, 82.
0: The fact that Paul George is as high as an 82 is disgusting to me.
1: I mean, honestly, you're not wrong. Yeah. Paul George should not be higher than Alex Caruso. I actually, like, I don't know about you,
0: Paul George shouldn't be playing anymore. But that's another discussion.
3: Caruso's defense is elite.
1: Yeah.
3: And he shoots crazy.
1: So you were right about Wemby. You got Wemby in there.
3: Brunson.
0: So it's not Brunson?
1: Brunson is at a 96. He's just below.
0: Okay. Is it Giannis?
1: No, Giannis also has a 96. Yeah,
0: okay.
1: Awesome.
0: All right, wait a minute. It's not Joel Embiid.
3: Did they put D. Rose up there?
1: Kate Cunningham is a 94.
3: They put him way up.
0: D. Rose is not in the 90s, bro.
1: No, D. Rose is nowhere. No, he's
3: he
1: not.
3: He should be top if it's about him this year for the gold edition.
0: No, because Derrick Rose, that's the special edition. They're talking about current players.
1: Mm, yeah, yeah, yeah.
0: Okay. All right, so it's Wembanyama. It's SGA.
1: Yes, he's there. Yes,
0: Gilgeous Alexander. Yeah, yep, he's definitely there.
1: And then who's the third player that got 97 this year?
0: Is it Curry? It's not Curry.
1: No, Curry has 93.
0: I knew Curry would be down.
1: Curry and Durant
0: both have 93. LeBron.
1: Durant
0: is it LeBron?
1: Has 93, by
3: it's
1: the way.
3: Not Morant.
0: It's not LeBron, is it?
1: LeBron has a 91.
3: Is it Ja?
0: No. Ja Morant? No.
1: No. Ja has an 84.
3: He went downhill.
1: Yeah.
3: When he came out.
1: I think there's like...
0: Shooting percentage, 48. Shooting percentage.
1: That would give it away. That would give it away.
0: Shooting percentage.
1: I feel like, yeah,
0: Ja Morant shooting percentage 61. Ja Morant shooting percentage, parentheses, basketball, 44.
1: Hey, Jason Tatum's a 93.
3: Yeah.
0: Okay. All right, let me go through this. Oh. Who the hell does Miami have? Miami doesn't have anything.
3: Oh, yeah. Bam.
0: Adebayo? No, it is not Bam Adebayo.
1: It is not Bam Adebayo.
0: No, it is not.
1: He is 87.
3: He's up
1: though.
3: There somewhere.
0: He's 87. All right. Oh, my
1: God.
0: This
1: is
0: torture. All right, is it a newer name or an older name?
1: He's been considered one of the best players in the world for at least a couple of years now. At least a few years? Yeah, he is...
0: So, like, around the same time as, like... Are we talking around, like, Curry time or, like...
1: He's 31.
0: Oh, Nikola Jokic.
1: Yeah.
0: I'm an idiot, bro.
3: Yeah, yeah, me too.
0: I'm like, who the hell else is up there? Yeah, it's Jokic, of course.
1: Doncic got 96, Brunson 96... Giannis 96, Anthony Edwards 95, Cade Cunningham 94.
3: That's crazy.
1: Kawhi got a 93, Donovan Mitchell 93, Cat 93, Tyrese Maxey 92. Do you think Joel Embiid deserves 91?
3: Yeah.
0: No.
3: Embiid?
0: Maybe.
1: In his prime,
3: doesn't
1: definitely.
3: Get hurt and stuff.
1: Devin Booker 91.
0: In his prime, sure, but like.
1: My guy, Austin Reeves, with the 88. Let's go.
3: Yeah, Reeves was balling out. But What's LeBron's got? 82.
0: 91.
1: 91. Yo, Damian Lillard's old now.
0: I mean, yes.
1: I know. Time is crazy. No, oh, De'Aaron Fox, 84. I'm not forgetting what he did in the finals.
0: Oh, my God.
3: What did he do? Nothing?
1: There was a point near the end of one of the games where he should have just kept possession, mm-hmm. but he, like, gave it away for a buzzer beater.
3: Yeah.
1: DeMar DeRozan, 83. Wow.
0: God.
1: Y'all remember DeMar. 37-year-old DeMar DeRozan.
0: DeMar DeRozan.
1: That's another guy, actually. I'm kind of like, he's still playing?
0: For real. Oh, my God. So somebody posted this picture of Jalen Polk looking jacked this season. It's Antonio. Brown.
4: Yeah.
0: But, like, it's A.J. Brown. But, like, oh, my God.
1: Oh, yoked.
0: Like, he is...
1: Mm.
0: Do not fight that guy.
1: Is this possible?
0: All right. Ladies and gentlemen, we'll be right back. We got music to play.

0: how it sound. I'm too raw, I'm hailing from New York. I'm Brooklyn, what you thought? I'm about to introduce y'all to the new talk. Got block work to move off, you're too soft. Y'all need to get your soul right. I'm good with getting my point across and I'm roll tight. Place fire to it and watch the effects ignite. Flow do switch your rule like real that can bring the bitch out of you. I make all my records knock in the trunk without even being popular. You know I got them, son. Right there in the scope, oh yeah, I got them, son. That this is hard, you ain't hot enough. Only a few I wait, but I'm trying to lay up and count hundreds. Word to mother kid, I stay on point and never take an L. I made my spot, so I'ma always make a sale. Everybody that's here for the roughness, back them down. Let these know, we don't play around. We kicking the whack rappers out that stuck around. Get with this, cause you gon' like how it sound.
1: No doubt, son.
0: You
1: know what I'm saying? It's always hardcore.
0: You gon' like how it sounds.
1: You know what I'm saying? It's always real with it. We never

0: Ladies and gentlemen, that was J.O.E. of Gorilla House with You Gonna Like How It Sounds, immediately followed by Ken with Off It Again. Ladies and gentlemen, we're going to play a quick game. I want you guys to take a guess. Four major sports leagues. Everyone always lists these leagues as if, you know, everyone cares about hockey. I don't know. I don't know if hockey is as... Hockey is not nearly as big as it used to be, it feels like. It feels like less and less people care about the NHL every year, unfortunately. But it's still one of the four major sports in America. So between the NHL, the MLB, the NBA, and the NFL. Rank the four leagues in which league gets the most arrested players per year since 2000. Who do you think gets the least?
1: The least?
0: Yes.
1: Arrest for any.
0: That's just players that get arrested that play in the league. All right. Which sport do you guys think gets the most?
1: I'm trying to think which is harder to guess.
2: MLB and WWE, they're always in trouble.
0: WWE does not. WWE doesn't count. As WWE is not, no, it's sports entertainment. In fact, it's such a BS sport that they had to come up with their own, up with their own entire genre of sports to not get sued to the point of nuclear annihilation in court for rigging for Vegas. Yes. Yeah, it is sports entertainment.
1: It's like half superhero battle, half soap opera. That's what it is.
0: No, it is like 90% soap opera, 40% of...
2: MLB is definitely big.
0: Okay, so your guess is the most arrests happen in MLB.
1: I'm actually trying to figure out like which... I'm trying to think of it, like, logistically, like, which league has the most players in it, you know? Like, how many players can each team have?
0: Do you want the answer to that? Because the answer is pretty simple.
1: What?
0: A hockey team has, I think, about 20-something players, 26 players on the roster. So between 32 teams, they'll have, you know, like, let's round it out, let's say... 25.
1: I'm going to guess that baseball has the most players per
0: team. No, because the NFL has 53 players on a team. Baseball is 26.
1: I thought it'd be baseball because they have like 48 pitchers alone on the team, you know?
0: Yeah. Oh, they have 27 pitchers on the team. They have something called a 40-man roster, so I guess technically 40-something players.
2: I did say they have the second most arrests because the NFL, you're not beating that. They're the number one.
0: Okay, so you think NFL's number one?
2: Yeah, it is.
0: Right.
2: I think MLB definitely behind.
1: I would actually, yeah. I think with the CTE issues, I think that could attribute like mental illness.
0: So you think NFL's number one?
2: Bunch of drunk.
1: Like, guys. Are we talking about players that are arrested while they're playing?
0: While they're playing, yes, in the league.
1: Oh, so while they're not playing, yeah, 100%. I don't know. I genuinely don't know.
0: But okay, you think it's the NFL?
1: He racks thinks it's the NFL.
0: So the thing is, the NFL does have a lot more players, so it could be skewed that way. Do you want the answer? In the fourth place, averaging 2.5 arrests a year, the NHL.
2: That's like way down the bottom, yeah.
0: In third place, averaging 17.5 arrests per year, Major League Baseball.
2: Baseball is second highest. In
0: third highest.
2: In North America.
0: At second, with 22 arrests in the league per year, the NBA.
2: Oh, yeah, I forgot about basketball. So, yeah, that is second. So my list is pretty close.
0: In first.
2: Is the NFL.
0: is the NFL with 47 a year. How did you know the you looked it up, you cheap. You cheap. How the hell did you know it was 47? 52. So here's the thing. The thing is, on an NBA team, how many players are on an NBA team? Like 15.
2: 30, 15.
0: No. There is not 30 players on an NBA team. It's like 20. Let's say 20.
2: 12 around the bench.
0: Yeah, so like 20.
2: 5 in the game. Yeah. Maybe 16 on the bench, 5 in the game. It's like about
0: 20-something. The NFL has 53 players on the roster. So, of course, they get like 47 a year, which definitely skews the numbers. But, like, that's crazy to me. Now, the NHL, you know, you have 5 players on the ice, you know. Really, you have like 12 attackers and like 6 defenders, 2 goalies. Really, like a 20-25 man roster. So it's close to baseball. The NHL having only 2.5, because like they have like head injuries too. You know, those, they're definitely, you know, cracking down on them. They have been for a long time. But like they have like significant injuries sometimes. But the NFL,
1: I could see I would assume people in the MLB would be getting arrested more for like less for like violent activity and more for like
0: 50. No. There is not 30 players on an NBA team. It's like 20. Let's say 20.
2: 12 around the bench.
0: Yeah, so like 20.
2: 5 in the game. Yeah. Maybe 16 on the bench, 5 in the game. It's like about 20-something.
0: The NFL has 53 players on the roster. So, of course, they get like 47 a year, which definitely skews the numbers. But, like, that's crazy to me. Now, the NHL, you know, you have 5 players on the ice, you know. Really, you have like 12 attackers and like 6 defenders, 2 goalies. Really, like a 20-25 man roster. So it's close to baseball. The NHL having only 2.5. Because like they have like head injuries too. You know, those, they're definitely, you know, cracking down on them. They have been for a long time. But like they have like significant injuries sometimes. But the NFL,

0: roster, so it's close to baseball. The NHL having only 2.5, because, like, they have, like, head injuries, too. You know, those, they're definitely, you know, cracking down on them. They have been for a long time. But, like, they have, like, significant injuries sometimes. But the NFL,
1: I could see, like I would assume people in the MLB would be getting arrested more for, like, less for, like, violent activity and more for, like, drug stuff, you know?
0: Well, they get drug tested, like, insanely. So, like,
1: more than the other ones? More than the other leagues? Are they all about the same?
0: Probably about the same, but, like, yeah. They have 162 games a year, so there's going to be more frequent drug tests.
1: That is a ridiculous amount of games. That's also part of why I thought that they had the most players per squad, because how, like, the hell do you do 162 games with only, like, 30 people or whatever?
0: Mostly because people blow out their arms halfway through.
1: Yeah, but that's why I think you need 50 instead of, like, 30.
0: Well, that's what the 40-man roster is.
1: Oh, 40, so, right, you're right.
0: So here's the thing. The MLB has it so, like, you can have 40 people that can be on the main team at any time. Mm-hmm. However, only 25 of them can be on the main team at a time.
1: Gotcha, yeah.
0: So, like, or, like, 26, 27. Mm-hmm. And the other 13 are in, like, minor leagues. Mm-hmm. So, yeah. 47 arrests a year in the NFL. And in MLB, like, we've heard, you know, the story of, like, Wander Franco, which is, like, oh, God. But, like, other than that, you don't really hear much, like, insane things come out of MLB. The NFL? I still remember Greg Hardy. And there's been, like, 30 cases like that. We were just talking earlier. Terrion Arnold. God, what was the quote?
1: To know your enemy is to know yourself. Confucius, or whatever.
0: That's one quote. There was another one.
1: I just made that up.
0: There was another one. I think it was, like, if Jack the Ripper ran a good 40 time or something. Like, just something, someone completely unhinged. Like they were saying, like, you know, if David the singer ran a good 40 time, like, the Browns would still be trying to sign him or something. How y'all feel about the death penalty?
1: What a pivot.
0: So, there's a reason for it. Because there's people online, they're like former David fans online, that are like, yeah, man, he needs the death penalty. Like, he needs the death penalty. Like, this is the reason we have it. And I don't even know if, like, California law, like, allows that or, like, still does that. But, like, people are, like, saying, like, yeah, can we just bring it back for him? How do you feel about it?
1: I mean, wait a minute.
0: Because the argument for it is obvious. It's like, you know, there are certain criminals that are, like, you know, dangerous that need to be executed. But the argument against it is the fact that it so, like, disproportionately, you know, targets people of color. And once the death penalty is, like, given, there are so many legal BS loopholes where, like, even if somebody is proven innocent, after a certain while, there's a good chance they'll be executed anyway. Like, it's just, there's so many issues with it and how this country incorporates it. What do you think?
1: I mean, wait, I'm sorry. I was a little confused about the, like, bring, like, you said, like, bring back the death penalty?
2: They still have it.
1: Yeah.
0: Okay. No, by state.
1: Okay,
0: Some people are saying, like, I don't know if California has it, but if they don't, can we bring it back for David? Like, there are people, like, online genuinely arguing, like, he needs to face execution. What do you think of, like, the death penalty?
1: Generally,

0: I mean, I don't like I don't like death row, and I don't like thinking about the amount of innocent people that have faced the death penalty.
1: Yeah.
0: I was just looking
2: how
0: up
2: how many innocent people faced the death penalty.
1: Probably most.
0: Looking up the case of Marcellus Williams, who was given death by lethal injection in 2024 for a crime that the majority of people believe that he did not commit.
2: I feel like there's so much evidence towards stuff that
1: at least one in 25, at least one in 25 death row inmates are wrongfully convicted.
0: I think that,
1: which is a rate, the rate of people that are wrongfully convicted and given death row is more than double the rate of people who are formally exonerated on crimes they did commit. According to what I'm reading.
0: I don't know. It's like...
1: Never mind. Okay, no. I read that statistic wrong. It's... Over 200 people have been officially exonerated and freed from death row since 1973. More than double that were people who were given death row and had their executions played out on wrongfully convicted crimes. So that's... That's crazy.
0: I think generally speaking, I'm not a fan of it. Yeah. I try to be very pro, you know, rehabilitative justice.
1: Sure, but there's no rehabilitating David Anthony Burke.
2: I'm pretty good about that's the true. Death penalty because, like, you know, you should be able to prove certain things. That's why we have certain people on cases, detectives and everything working with all as much evidence as you got built up.
1: Oh, yeah, yeah, because, you know.
2: If you're innocent, you're innocent. I mean, this should be like...
1: No, yeah, you know, absolutely. That's never been an issue in this country. There's never been an issue of, like, racism in law enforcement.
2: You'd be, like, 99% sure somebody is innocent. Like, you know what I mean? Your fingerprint
0: I think,
2: won't be there.
0: I think
2: your
0: the...
2: DNA shouldn't be there.
1: Yeah, yeah.
2: I mean, you can really prove
1: yeah,
2: that.
1: Yeah, I mean, that's definitely been the case in, you know, everywhere. You know, Mississippi, Alabama, Georgia. There's never been issues like that.
2: Like, sometimes, if they're innocent, like, you must have a vendetta against them to still keep them on there.
1: Bro, that's like 40% of this country.
2: Yeah, it's a vendetta.
1: 40% of this country have a vendetta against you because you don't look like me. Like, let's be real here, man. Like, of course they're gonna charge people that have been, like, wrongfully convicted. You know people who were wrongfully convicted. I'm kind of, like, shocked that you're saying that, because, like, I know you're trying to be, like, you know.
2: It's just tough. There's so many psychopaths out there, man. You know what I mean? That definitely don't deserve to live after they do some messed up stuff. That's like coming in my house and taking out one of my family members and stuff and just getting, like... 25 to life, like, with the chance of parole. After you just
1: that's
2: wild. 128 times.
1: Yeah, they can't give him parole after what he did. There's no like, world.
2: Some people do. It's so crazy. It's like, stab somebody 130 times and you're going to see parole in the next 40 to 30-some years. Like, at that point, you just need to be put down.
1: I mean...
2: There's stuff that proves everything. I was just watching that case of that psychopath that wanted a baby so bad and cut that poor woman's baby out of her stomach and killed her too. It's like, that's insanity, bro. Mm-hmm. And you try to plead insanity, but at the same time, like, you're not gonna win that.
0: Mm-hmm.
2: You know what I mean? There's a part way past insanity to do that.
0: Mm-hmm.
2: And you're going to death row. Which she got, which is like, yeah.
0: You know what? I think, like, yeah, there are definitely like, certain cases. Yeah,
2: it's where... tough. It's a tough debate when it comes to all the cases and whole trial fight and all that. It's big. I'm on the line with it because then again, people get false accused and it's messed up.
0: Well, in music news, today is a special day for me and for anyone else who's a fan of the Odd Future Collective from back in the day. I remember how many people were wearing, you know, those like donut text shirts.
2: Yeah. The Odd Future, that mm-hmm. laughs,
0: man. Mm-hmm.
2: That's one of the best.
0: Today is the 10-year anniversary of one of the most probably influential alternative R&B albums of all time at this point. It's Blonde by Frank Ocean. One of the first albums that I heard that really made me, you know, want to do music like that someday. And I've still yet to, but, it's an album I still find myself going back to every now and then. So do you happen to, Vic, would you be able to pull up a song for me?
1: Yeah. What song would that be?
0: Pink Plus White by Frank Ocean. With Pink
2: Plus White.
0: Yeah, and we can't forget about the uncredited Beyonce background vocals as well.
2: Did he have those?
0: Yes, and like yeah, like
2: that's
0: great. I'm like it's not listed as a feature or anything, but yeah, that's like 100% Queen Bee. And I have to remember, like, the production on the track too. Who did that? Yeah, Pharrell. Of course, it's Pharrell. Yeah.
2: It's gotta be Pharrell, man.
1: Yo, some of these Boston people gotta have like. Yeah, I'm not even going to say that out loud. I'm not even going to say it. Some of these media personalities got to have throat game like crazy the way they like the way they're trying to just get at some of these people that have no motion. It's wild, bro.
2: Yeah.
1: Boston music media has to be the most obnoxious media I've, like... Like, bro, I thought Boston sports media was bad. Oh, my God. Boston music media is, like...
2: Yes, Gyarados.
1: Everyone is, like... Everyone is competing to get the attention of the same. Everyone is competing to get the attention of like the top 10 artists that are like clearly the top 10 artists. And then there's some people that haven't left their mom's apartment in 7 years and done anything, but they happen to have one time been in a room with some of these people. And everyone's going for their attention for no reason. It is the most obnoxious. Holy. These lists are crazier and crazier.
2: Looking at icebergs again?
1: No, no. It's not even an iceberg. Because, like, icebergs, like, you know, there's, like... With an iceberg, there's, like, room for debate and such.
2: But there's no debate here.
1: No. Yeah, there's room. There's a padded room that these people should be put into. Because who the hell thinks any of this? Holy. Who are we supporting? Frank Ocean. What the hell is it called? Pink plus white.
0: Yeah.
1: Pink and white. Yep. All right. Awesome.
2: That's what we're listening to.
0: This is the mainstream song of the week. We're celebrating the 10-year anniversary of Frank Ocean.
1: It is.
0: Why?
1: It's Frank Ocean that's got to be. I like how the album, the song is pink and white from the album Blondie, or Blonde, and his hair is green. Or is my screen just messed up? Is his hair green?
0: Oh, and on the album cover it is.
1: Yes, yeah, that's green. That is 100% green.
0: Also, before getting, I do wanna say quickly. I did receive a word from the from our special guests that were coming. They are currently in the middle of travel, and there is a car crash that is severely limiting their ability to get here on time, and it's going to be to the point where that. They're actually not going to be able to get here until about the time that we are ending. So I have told them that we can reschedule anything.
1: Hey,
0: shout out to, I mean, this goes out to everyone. If you are interested in being interviewed on our radio,
1: call in.
0: You can also call in as well as make the trip here. But this goes for everyone. Any Thursday works for us. If we end up scheduling someone for a day and we can't get you in as well, we'll text you and let you know that information. But if you want to be interviewed or have your music played on the radio, you can hit up me on Instagram at 1AMRamen. We have a Instagram account for the radio, Schizomaph, SKITZOMAPH. And you can also hit up the main host, Psychodiac, PSYCHODIAC. You'll recognize him immediately. He's the man in the mask. And,
1: yes, sir.
0: I want to say that we are going to be looking to reschedule these special guests we're supposed to have. So hopefully next week.
1: Shout them out.
0: Oh, yeah. You know what? We will shout them out because it couldn't be here. I want to give a shout out to Tech23. And I also want to give a shout out to, let me get that name right. Forget Day. We got Forget Day and we got Tech23. They are the heads of an up-and-coming music group out of Massachusetts called Cash Money Paper Route. And you can go follow them on Instagram at Cash Money Paper Route, at the number 1 Forget Day, D-A-E. And you can follow Tech23 at his Instagram handle. Tech23ZZ. They will hopefully be able to get them on in a week or two's time. And once again, they're from Massachusetts, and they were willing to make the trip all the way down here. And it's unfortunately just because they're probably on 95 South or something, and there's a crash, and now there's like 4 lanes of backed up traffic for 5 miles. You know, that's how it is. That's how it is. We wish you guys the best of luck, getting back home. I hope you guys haven't been driving for mad long already, but we hope to see you on Tech23 and Forget Day from Cash Money Paper Route. Anyway, let's get into this. Come on. Pink and white. Pink and white.
1: Yes, sir.
2: Is this one of your favorite songs?
1: Pink and White.
0: Yeah.
1: Frank Ocean.
0: You know what? Yeah, I'd probably put like top 50.
2: Top 50.
0: Yeah, there's way too many songs. I cannot do a top 10 of that.

0: This is just some luscious.
1: I hope he never drops again.
0: Yeah, his fan base don't really deserve it.
1: No, genuinely, his fan base does not deserve him.
0: He deserves all the peace in the world. Hope he's living life exactly how he wants to. He over in Japan now. He having a good time.
1: Oh, yeah.
0: And with that...
1: We're about, almost, you know, almost. We're there. We'll be there in a second. But... You know what else is new? New episodes of the Wokecast are out now.
0: Let's go.
1: Including episode 27, The Great Donut Taste Test Thing.
0: Mm.
1: Featuring yours truly, where we taste donuts and talk about, I don't know, the country. You know, we have some delicious donuts.
0: Okay.
1: And then we talk about, you know, wildfires, the midterms.
0: Mm.
1: And some other things, you know?
0: Yeah.
1: Just because, you know. I mean, that is how podcasts work.
0: I saw a video of a cop hospitalized an elderly couple with a pit maneuver. I don't know why, I just thought of that. It happened like 2 years ago.
1: That's awesome. Thank you, Rax, for that input.
0: It was actually like a trick shot. He was chasing someone. He was chasing
1: I thought you were going to say, it actually was awesome just watching.
0: No, he was chasing someone down like a one-lane road at like 100 and whatever miles an hour. And the only other car on the road was this like Tahoe, big SUV that had an elderly couple in it. The cop pit maneuvers this car maybe like 50 feet behind this other car that's obviously going the speed limit. The car careens into...
1: On a residential road?
0: Yes, and this Tahoe does like 5 flips or so. Like it the guy's leg was broken in multiple places. The woman's like lung collapsed. Like, yeah, like bruh.
1: Most average Georgia Highway Patrol activities.
0: Bruh.
1: Like, that's just a Tuesday for them. I think they've killed more people than Iran has. Although we won't know, because they're still lying to us about how many people are actually dead because of that.
0: What's this anyway, week in hip-hop history?
1: Anyway, it is the top of the hour. 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It is This Week in Hip-Hop History. Starting off... Oh, God. All right, we're going to have to come back to that in a second, because that's a discussion we got to have. But starting off with August 14th, 1983, when Black Milk was born... On August 14th, 1990, NWA released the EP 100 Miles and Runnin'. On August 15th, 1985, Nipsey Hussle was born. Rest in peace to him. On August 16th, 1994, Organized Confusion released their second album, Stress, The Extinction Agenda. August 17th, 1993, Scarface released his second solo album, The World Is Yours. On August 17th, 1995, the final episode of Yo! MTV Raps aired.
0: Wow.
1: On the same day in 1999, Mobb Deep released their fourth album, Murda Music.
0: Ooh.
1: Post... Nuos of De La Soul was born on August 17th, 1969.
2: It is pronounced, it's okay. It is pronounced Postanus, I believe.
1: Postanus, okay.
2: But yeah, I don't blame you for
1: I'm
2: not.
1: Like,
2: I don't blame you for not knowing that one.
1: Okay, this one I can pronounce. POS of Doomtree, that's pretty easy to announce.
0: Yeah.
1: Pronounce. Was born August 18th, 1981. Master Killa of Wu-Tang, was born August 18th, 1970. OC released his second album, Jewels, on August 19th, 1997. Fat Joe was born August 19th, 1970. Nate Dogg on August 19th, 1969. T.I. released Trap Music, his second album, on August 19th, 2003. And Royal Flush released his debut album, Ghetto Millionaire, on August 19th, 1997. And on this day in hip-hop history, A$AP Ferg released his debut studio album, Trap Lord, in 2013. Mm-hmm. Clips released their debut album, Lord Willin', in 2002. And J.J. Doom released the album Key to the Cuffs, 2012. KRS-One was born in 1965. And Earl Sweatshirt released his debut album, Doris, on this day in 2013.
3: He's coming to Proud. Who's going?
0: I'm going. September. And yeah, him and Mike. Yeah, I'm going. I went there. I saw them live. Or I saw Earl live for his Live, Laugh, Love tour last year. Yeah, so I got the tickets earlier this year, and it was supposed to be, the concert was supposed to be in August, but then Earl got injured. Yeah. And they had to postpone it, but they're coming.
1: I can't wait for my tour, Live, Laugh, Toaster Bath.
0: Huh? I'm going. Are you asking Vic?
1: Yeah. We'll see what day. Before we go into the next segment. Do y'all... So... I saw Black Milk on there, and it reminded me of, like, milk for a second.
0: Legendary guy. Legendary.
1: You guys like chocolate milk? Strawberry milk?
0: Sure.
1: Orange milk?
0: Never had it.
1: Have you ever heard of orange milk? It is apparently popular in Iowa.
0: Okay.
1: Which, of course it is. And many people online are fighting to the death of, you know, TikTok comments, Instagram comments. But it's a massive fight about whether this is or should be a thing.
0: I mean,
1: allegedly, it tastes like an orange creamsicle, yeah. Which is better than like dumping orange juice in milk, yeah. Which is not what I thought it was. I think I got in an argument with Black Jesus once and told him he eats his Cinnamon Toast Crunch with orange juice. Yeah, it's mid. It was whatever.
3: Strawberry milk frosted flakes.
1: I'm not trying that. Yeah. What was the what was the Christmas Cinnamon Toast Crunch? That one was amazing. Yeah. It wasn't
3: gingerbread.
1: Waffle. It wasn't gingerbread toast crunch. I think it was. That was, I believe that might have been it. That was amazing. Alright, Ramen, I'm gonna shut up now.
0: I hope you guys enjoyed our weekly Cinnamon Toast Crunch segment. Now we're gonna get on to stuff that is coming out either now or later. We already heard that Erykah Badu and The Alchemist are gonna be dropping their album not tonight, but next Friday, the 28th. We have also been teased on Twitter by Isaiah Rashad that he is going to be putting out a deluxe for his newest album. It's been awful.
3: Do people still listen to him?
0: Yeah, so that's the thing. Like we have had a lot of artists come back this year after not releasing in a while. We had Baby Keem and Isaiah Rashad.
1: Isaiah Rashad. Okay. Dude, Isaiah Rashad. Can I ask a question without offending anyone? Who the hell is that?
0: Isaiah Rashad is signed to
3: TDE.
0: Yes, he's signed to TDE. He went viral in the mid 2010s. He had an absolutely incredible smoking album, one of my favorites of all time, called The Sun's Tirade. There's a song on there with Kendrick Lamar and Zachary. Who, if you know those two, they did their song Love off of Damn. But that whole album, the vibes are immaculate. But yeah, he kind of went off the grid
2: for a few years.
0: That was his first album in a few years. I've always enjoyed him a lot. He also, he had an album called, I think The House Is Burning was the album he put out after, after The Sun's Tirade. That had like a, I think a little Uzi Vert feature, and yeah, as well as like J-Rock, SZA, Black, Smino, yeah. And that was actually in 2021. So it had been 2021, 2, 3, 4, 5, it had been 5 years since his last album. Collaborate with Kenny Beats and J. Cole as well. Yeah, yeah. Very, very, I would say, underrated. I think y'all should check him out. Also, Anderson .Paak and Corday are dropping a collab album in October. That is something to look forward to. I have not heard from Corday in a minute. And I've heard them collaborate before. They have made songs before. But now we're going to get a full project from them. Let's see. Let's get into what is coming out. Or let's get onto the singles and albums. Let's see. Shout out to Ja Talks Music for the graphic. Singles that have already released earlier this week include FemDot, Cause, Shay Acru, Graf teaming up with Stove God Cooks, two songs from Guy Scavara, Slayer has released a new song featuring Sofego, The Sincere's, Destin Conrad, Mariah Carey released a song earlier this week. The Queen featuring Rochelle Jordan, Central C out of the UK dropped a new
1: song. Are you calling her the Queen or is that song called The Queen?
2: No, I'm calling her the Queen.
1: Okay,
2: bye. And Daniel Caesar has teamed up with Rex Orange County for a song that has dropped earlier this week as well. Dropping tonight are singles from Boss Man D-Lo, A Room Full of Mirrors, which is a collective that is headed by TDE President Punch. It features people... It features people such as very famous battle rapper Daylight, if you remember him.
1: Mm-hmm.
2: Yeah, so they're releasing a single. D-Block Europe's teaming up with French Montana for a single tonight. Polo G's dropping tonight. Nav is teaming up with Frost for a song tonight. Russ is teaming up with A Boogie With A Hoodie. And finally, Lucky Day is teaming up with Leon Thomas. That's probably going to be a beautiful track. Once again, Leon Thomas never misses. Moving on to albums. Already dropped earlier this week, we had albums from the very talented Cleo Soul, as well as a new EP from Mick Jenkins, one of my favorite rappers. Ransom also dropped earlier this week, as well as someone who is a producer that I've actually... I actually have a song written on one of these guys' beats, but it's probably not going to be released for several months. But that's something you guys are going to have to wait for. I'm talking about Grammy-nominated producer Stoic is coming out Ooh. With a new album. Oh, yeah, it already got put out, and it features a bunch of my favorite rappers and producers on it. It's got Mick Jenkins. It's got Deontay Hitchcock, producer Overcast. It's got Mavi and it's got Jev on it, all his features, and I'm probably going to be bumping that as soon as I can. Dropping tonight are albums from Contrast, let me pronounce this name, Toby and Weegway, there we go, Ken Carson's dropping tonight, Destin Conrad's dropping tonight, The Game has an album dropping tonight. The Game.
1: Why?
2: Yeah, I didn't know Triple H was a rapper. So, let's see. We got a new album from... Ooh! Rhapsody! Rhapsody's... Yo! I haven't heard her in a minute.
1: Okay, that's interesting.
2: I'll check out Rhapsody. Let's see. Georgia Smith, extremely talented singers, are dropping tonight. And then, it's the big one. It's the big one. It's the reuniting of Denzel Curry and Kenny Beats for a new album dropping tonight with features from JPEG Mafia, Yeba, and West Side Gun. Let's go. Denzel and Kenny are back.
0: Big news? Yes, they had an album.
1: Is that good news?
2: Yeah, F you.
1: All he right. just likes to hate. Rax just likes to hate just on everything. Like yeah, he does.
0: He's like, where's Drake? That's my favorite rapper.
1: So.
3: Drake's the best. That's the dope still. That'll start a debate. Sorry about that anyway. Quick, especially with this guy.
0: Hey, we got 45 minutes.
1: So.
3: Start a war.
1: So, shout out. Oh, by the way, y'all don't have to share a mic anymore.
3: We know that, but I mean, doesn't matter.
1: Hello!
0: How's the sound?
1: It sounds awful because it's muted. Go ahead.
2: How's the sound?
1: Now it sounds worse because I can. No, I'm joking.
2: How's the sound?
1: You're good. All right. Shout out Vonnie, aka No Prisoners.
3: Wait, that's No Prisoners?
1: Shut the hell up. So Vonnie's been trolling people today. Yeah, he's like, "Yo, anything you want me to say to my boy Eddie?" He's talking about, you know, he's going to see his boy Eddie tonight.
3: Is Eddie a Blue Jays fan?
1: I have no idea what he is. Let me check that. But he's like, "Hey, yo, you want me to see my boy? Hey, anything you want me to say to my boy Eddie?" And he hit up Black Jesus. He's like, "Yo, anything you want me to say to Eddie?" No context. He asked, anything you want me to say to Eddie tonight? Tell that mup, tighten up. I bet. I'ma go tell Ed Sheeran that Black Jesus said to tighten up. Because Vonnie runs security at the Rogers Center in Toronto. And Ed Sheeran's performing tonight. So he's chilling with Ed Sheeran for a couple hours before he goes on stage. And I guess he keeps calling him Eddie, too. Which is something that's been happening since the last time he was there. And Ed Sheeran hates it.
3: Eddie hates it.
1: Yeah, he absolutely hates it. He's like, yo, Eddie, what's up? Shut up. He's like, do not. Vonnie loves trolling people. I don't know how he gets away with it. How do you get away with doing that to Ed Sheeran? Nonetheless, he's like, yo, anything you want me to say to Eddie? Yeah, tell them up, tighten up. All right, you got it. I'm going to go tell Ed Sheeran that Black Jesus said to tighten up. I wish I could be there to see that conversation. Yo, Eddie, what? Black Jesus said tighten up. And, like, that's like a security guard telling you that.
3: Exactly. It's the pleasure of being a security guard. I was thrown in with a bunch of country singers, and I'm telling them all about rap. It was awesome.
1: That's the thing, is that the one thing he can't do is, like, promote LED and, like, promote, like, other artists that he works with. That will get him kicked out immediately.
3: I kept telling Mark Willis. I was like, yo, Marcus, let me grab something off you. He's like, my name's Mark, man. Yeah, in the most Nashville accent ever. Straight out the Opry. I'm like, this dude's cool. He's cool. That's all hell. He had an autism.
1: There's a couple artists you can't do that with.
3: He had an autism sweatshirt on. Mm. And I just kicked off like a 40-minute combo.
1: I think Vonnie said, like, yeah, either her, like, Luke Bryan or Morgan Wallen is performing next month, and he is taking 3 weeks off. He's like, I'm not going for any of that. I'm not going anywhere near that place. What's wrong with Morgan Wallen? Nothing besides the horrible racism and the garbage music. Everything about country music sucks. Like, there is nothing good about country music in the 2020s. Since the 2010s, there's not one good country anything that I can see. It is all just corporate propaganda or blatant, like, racist dog whistling. There is nothing good out of it. The only exception, like, everything about it is bad. And I mean, everything about country is bad. The only exception to that is country rap, which is so bad that it can't even be categorized as bad. It's just sellouts and, like, Uncle Toms and, like, dumb racist white people with cornrows pretending, using rap to, you know, basically Trojan horse their way into a genre to spread their racist dog whistling propaganda BS. genuinely, like, Tom McDonald isn't bad. He's the antichrist of music. Tom McDonald is the worst thing, like, ever to happen to music. Yeah, I would prefer AI. No.
0: No. Chill out. Chill out.
1: That's the... I actually might. Oh, God. No, AI is going to make AI Tom McDonald. Never mind. I prefer... No. You know what? Actually, just hand me... You know what? Actually...
4: Most people were silent.
1: AI Tom McDonald. I got it. Just give me a fistful of blueberries. I'll just take the blueberries right now. That's fine.
0: Willy Wonka.
1: Great. Turn me into a Oompa Loompa. Anything. Who?
3: That's what I said.
1: What are you? What? Josh Ross. Who the hell is Josh Ross? Is that like someone from the David Dobrik squad? Like country singer?
0: Josh Ross, Canadian singer.
1: He didn't even oh, Canadian country fans. Singer?
3: He stayed on the tour bus while all these girls were heartbroken. I was like, yeah, I don't know if he's coming out or not.
1: Oh, my God.
3: His friend comes off the bus. He's like, yeah, he's not coming out. I said, wow. Like, that's awesome. You know, it was fun. It was fun times. I didn't even know who I was guarding. But that was big. Let them off.
1: Oh my God. Okay. I know. Yup. So, ladies and gentlemen, we of course played our mainstream song of the week. How would I even describe this segment? You heard our mainstream song of the week. A beautiful piece of original music composed by Frank Ocean. Now let's tell you about the absolute opposite of that. What I may argue is, now keep in mind, I've not heard this song. I'm not going to hear this song. I don't plan to hear this song. If anyone plays it in front of me, if you get in my car and play this song, I'm kicking you out of the vehicle going 90 miles an hour on I-95. Regardless, let's talk about Los Angeles-based Israeli indie rock trio Temper City and the one song that they have out, Self-Aware, that blew up on TikTok, that is widely considered as like it would be impossible if it wasn't AI. They have one song out, one, and it blew up. And they are getting played, they are getting placements, they are getting played on, they are getting radio plays, they are getting festivals, and people are coming out and saying, not only are these people industry plants, like 100% industry plants, but they served in the IDF, just killing Palestinian kids. I'm not performing at this festival if these dips aren't in it. They have one song. One. One song.
0: I think I saw that.
1: Bro, you dropped an album and felt weird being in the same room as me. The bald 31-year-old autistic with like, who had like 40 Spotify listeners at the time because I hadn't dropped in 6 months. You felt weird being in the room with me after you just dropped an album. They have one song, and they're getting mainline... What is this? Why is it when a... You know what? I'm gonna come out and say it. A black hip-hop artist gaining this much, half this much notoriety on an entire album... Oh my God, especially a black woman? R&B or any genre would be annihilated online with criticisms of being an industry plant. I'm not seeing anything about these people.
0: I saw that Jane Remover said that she was going to dip out of the lineup.
1: Yeah, that's the main person I'm talking about.
0: If they didn't, yeah.
1: I'm going to be honest. I'm uncultured. I have no idea who that is.
0: She's making, like, big EDM? Wave. Alternative electronic, rap and, like, I can't really put her in a, like, genre. It's really...
1: Okay.
0: You just gotta hear it, but...
1: very diverse, very...
0: Yeah, no, her and, like, Underscores... Very... You know, like they're
1: okay.
0: They are getting... Like she's going on tour with Charlie XCX right now. Underscores.
1: Okay.
0: Yeah, like,
1: okay.
0: She's both... I saw them, they both...
1: Charlie XCX, who I remind myself every time we discuss her, is not Charlie D'Amelio.
0: No.
1: Let me actually look up what this person looks like, so I can, like...
0: She's married to the drummer from the 1975. They're buried.
3: They're buried.
0: Yeah.
3: They're buried up.
0: Let me think. But yeah, like, they've blown up, like those two have blown up. They're making waves in, like, the whole, like, hyper-pop kind of, like, it's crazy, because I remember, like, listening to electronic music all the time in the early to mid-2010s, and then I remember, like, EDM as a whole just kind of, like, dying out of the mainstream. And
1: God.
0: Now I feel like I'm really seeing a resurgence these electronic sounds. And, like, God, like, the sound design some of these people have. Like, it's so cool and refreshing and stimulates my eardrums.
1: Look, the listeners are going to do what they do. They're going to like who they like. I think that people that routinely listen to this show understand that I am not a Drake fan. If you like listening to Drake's old music, sure, whatever. If you like listening to Kanye's old music, understandable. If you like listening to Kanye's new music or support his new beliefs, you're probably not listening to this show. And if you are, stop, because we don't want you here. Like, I'm going to be... No, but in all seriousness, like... I don't even want to say that I don't want to necessarily sway my audience sometimes, because of course you do. You want your audience to, you know, you ask your audience to do things, you know? I don't want to sway my audience, yet I ask them to stream my music. Like, obviously you want your audience to do certain things, but, you know, they're not mindless sheep. People, they have their own opinions, their own beliefs, you know? I, you know, am a huge Kendrick fan. Rax is not. You know, we have differing opinions on this show sometimes. Ramen is an Arsenal fan. I am a man of culture. Go Liverpool. I will be spending the next 9 months doing what a real man of culture does. Crying. Go Liverpool.
0: You'll get Champions League. Don't worry.
1: Oh, yeah, we'll get Champions League?
0: Yeah, you'll qualify for the Champions League.
3: Better than me. I'm a freaking Revolution fan.
0: Yeah, we
1: only... Why?
0: I mean, I'm a Revolution fan, too, but it just goes to where I'm from. Also, I mean, Carles Hill, staying at that club for as long as he has, like, that man was playing, you know, in the same league as Ronaldo and Messi, and then he...
1: Wow! I have no idea who the hell that is. I have no idea who that is.
0: He is an attacking midfielder. He's one of the best, like, creative players in the league, and he's...
1: He's been stuck in New England.
0: He could have left. I'm honestly really surprised he hasn't. We also had Matt Turner. Matt Turner came from our academy, and he's, like, the best goalkeeper we've had since Tim Howard. He actually went to Arsenal, but he didn't get a lot of game time.
3: Yeah.
0: And then we had Jorge Petrovic after that, who went to Chelsea. Also very talented goalkeeper. We've had am I wrong, or didn't Jermaine Jones play for us at some point? I feel like Jermaine Jones played for us at some point. You know, like, we've...
1: I feel like I've made a terrible mistake. Ladies and gentlemen, we have a call into Schizo Moth Radio. Who's this? All right. Yeah, I'm not trusting that. Nope. I'm not trusting the face you just gave me. Absolutely not. Nope. Not answering. That was Ash. Nope. I do not trust that. I'm not putting you on the radio. Love you. I'll call you later. Nope.
0: She said. That's all she got. That's all she wrote.
1: I did not mean to call that. I did not mean to call that number back. That's my broken touchscreen. Oh. So yeah.
3: Can we just bring back good soccer?
1: Did you not see the World Cup?
3: Mia Hamm. All the goods back in the day.
0: Megan Rapinoe.
3: I miss Mia Hamm. One of those days when Nomar was out there blasting shots too.
0: Alex Morgan.
3: That year was good.
0: Mm-hmm. And you got, yeah, like shout out Brazil, you got Marta. Mm-hmm.
3: Soccer back then, it was big.
0: Mm-hmm.
3: It was lit. What happened?
0: All
3: these rules got enforced.
0: What are you, like what?
3: Can't even slide tackle the ball.
0: Well, you just have to touch the ball before you, like, touch the person. But, like, dude, like, I saw... Oh, dude, I watched an MLS match highlights literally... earlier today between Orlando City and Chicago Fire, because Orlando has Griezmann now and Chicago has Lewandowski. So I was watching them play, and Lewandowski was, he got a pass and he was running into the box on his weak foot, and he, like, the angle is very well cut off by the keeper and the defender, and, like, he doesn't have a good chance to score. I know he's Lewandowski, but he doesn't have a very good chance to score from here. This defender decides he's gonna, like, double leg slide tackle this dude in
1: Brilliant.
0: The box. Just takes him out. They had just scored a goal to tie the game up, like, 15-20 minutes ago, and then boom, they just give it away away like that, and they went on to lose the game because of that. It's like, there's a lot of bad, under par reaction timing and discipline and decision making in these leagues, because it's, you know, like, you can't really compare it to, like, the Premier League or La Liga, the Bundesliga, you know, any of them. But, like, I will say at the same time, the MLS is the highest quality it's ever been, and it's attracting the highest quality players we've ever had, you know, like, kind of David Beckham. Was really the catalyst to that, but like, a lot of people don't know this. Pelé actually briefly played in North America before he ended his career. But yeah, like, we since that, like, bro, we've had Ibrahimovic and Messi, and, like, it's not just, like, legendary players that are in their twilight years that are coming here. It's not just that anymore. We're getting, like, actual, like, youth talent through. Like, Alphonso Davies, like, came through up in Vancouver. There's been some good stuff. Even the Revolution, they had Tejan Buchanan, and he's now, I miss him. He's now playing in, like, Belgium now. He was playing in Belgium, and then he got a move to I think Villarreal in La Liga. So yeah, he's over in Spain. But we got some good, like, the it's getting better. There's still a bunch of things that could be better, way better, but at the same time, it's the best it's ever been. I remember watching Messi beat the crap out of New England last time, and that was just so fun to watch. Like, I knew that was what was going to happen, but it was great just to see him play.
1: Oh yeah. Can I give a quick shout out?
0: You have to go to the bathroom for that, and also not say
1: quick
0: that on
1: shout there. Out. Yeah, I said shick. That is what I meant to say. Quick shout out.
0: That's also a footballer, Patrick Schick. He plays in the. Used to play for Leverkusen. I don't remember where he's at now.
1: Hey, Charlie Kirk plays left wing for...
0: There is a... Yeah, there is a guy named... Yes, there is.
1: Yeah, there's a... Yeah, Charlie Kirk. He plays left wing for the National League club Altrincham.
0: Oh, like in the fifth tier in England?
1: What? Altrincham? What? Yeah, what tier are they? They're definitely not...
0: And it's like in the...
1: Yeah. Definitely, League. Like, somewhere. I want to give a quick shout-out to TwitterWebViewer.com because I refuse to download Twitter or X. But a lot of news stories come from there. So, if you have a tweet you want to look at, Twitter Web Viewer. No downloads, no nothing. But... we're talking about sports. Let's go into the Dodgers real quick. The Dodgers basically having an unlimited payroll. They're paying just an unfathomable amount of money to players. How is it possible? Well, here's the thing. It's not. The Dodgers, as it turns out, are bankrupt. The Dodgers, filings uncovered by Nick Nemeth of Mispriced Assets show that the Dodgers are roughly $1.45 billion in debt to an entity for American Media Productions, the entity behind Sportsnet LA, and the Dodgers' 25-year, $8.35 billion charter deal. But here's the thing. The people that own that media corporation, that media corporation is potentially also in debt. And the people that own them own the Los Angeles Dodgers. This team is going to collapse, and we are never getting baseball again. This lockout is going to be...
0: Dude, when he said Nick Nemeth, I first thought of Dolph Ziggler.
1: Dolph Ziggler?
0: Yeah, that's his real name. So I was like, Nick Nemeth. I'm like, what? Oh, my God.
1: Is it really?
0: Yeah.
1: That's funny.
0: Mm-hmm.
1: Yeah. No, we are getting a lockout, and the fight between the Major League Players Association and MLB is going to be akin to that of...
0: Ken.
1: Yeah, it's going to be like... Shout out
0: to Ken. Check out his music on Spotify.
1: Shout out to Ken. But no, it's going to be... It's going to be the Iran war. It's going to be the war. It's going to be an actual war.
0: It's going
1: to
0: be a civil war.
1: Like, they will be better... Yeah, they will be more likely to solve their problems with an actual that own that media corporation. That media corporation is potentially also in debt. And the people that own them own the Los Angeles Dodgers. This team is going to collapse, and we are never getting baseball again. This lockout is going to be...
0: Dude, when he said Nick Nemeth, I first thought of Dolph Ziggler.
1: Dolph Ziggler?
0: Yeah, that's his real name. So I was like, Nick Nemeth. I'm like, what? Oh, my God.
1: Is it really?
0: Yeah.
1: That's funny.
0: Mm-hmm.
1: Yeah. No, we are getting a lockout, and the fight between the Major League Players Association and MLB is going to be akin to that of...
0: Akin?
1: Yeah, it's going to be like... Shout out
0: to Ken. Check out his music on Spotify.
1: Shout out to Ken. But no, it's going to be... it's going to basically... It's going to be the...

0: League Players Association and MLB is going to be akin to that of...
1: Akin?
0: Yeah, it's going to be like... Shout out
1: to Ken. Check out his music on Spotify.
0: Shout out to Ken. But no, it's going to be... It's going to basically... It's going to be the Iran war. It's going to be the war. It's going to be an actual war.
1: It's going to be a civil war.
0: Like, they will be better... Yeah, they will be more likely to solve their problems with an actual guns and grenades war than they would at the bargaining table. This is going to be hell. And we're probably not getting baseball for a while.
1: That's all right. I don't watch it anyway.
0: All right. Well,
1: you know what's crazy? Like, I say that sarcastically. But, like, that's exactly how some people have an attitude towards, like when I was very upset about, like, this, like, all-digital age of video games that we're going into now. Like, you don't physically own anything anymore. And then I see all these people, like, I don't really care because I always, like, bought everything digitally anyway. I'm like, it doesn't matter. Okay, it's still a problem.
0: Yes, but, like, at the same time, and yes, that sucks. Like, don't get me wrong. I agree with you on that. But at the same time, I can understand someone having that opinion on, like, yeah, MLB is going to have a lockout next year. The Dodgers literally have, like, a $3 billion payroll, and they're $1.5 billion in debt, and it's going to cause a lockout, and we're not going to see baseball for, like, 3 years. And somebody says, that really sucks, but, like, you know, I don't watch baseball, so it doesn't really affect me. I can understand that. People have that same argument about, like, healthcare and cancer treatment. That's insane to me.
1: Yeah.
0: Like, that's where it's, like, baffling. Like, if you're like, I don't really watch baseball, so, like, I'm sorry. Like, but, like, what are you gonna do?
1: Yeah, fair.
0: There's nothing you can do to control the Los Angeles Dodgers.
1: Mm-hmm.
0: There, like, but there's, like, things that we can do to, like, for, like, voting and, like, whatever But, like, that's where the disconnect is with me. It's, like, if I hear that about, like, oh, my God, did you hear, like...
1: They got rid of the quesarito at Taco
0: Bettis,
1: Bell.
0: Real Betis got relegated because they lost, because they got 10 points suspended from them. And I'm, like, wow. What league are they in again?
1: Mm-hmm.
0: Rax is like, what sport is that again? Where are they from? Like, Rax doesn't care. I have no idea who they are. But if you tell me, like, you know, like, oh, yeah, you know, we can't eat blueberries anymore. Like, or you'll get the plague. Like, regardless of the fact that I haven't been eating blueberries, yeah, guess what? That's, like, that's kind of a problem. Yeah.
1: Viral TikTok. I see the headlines now. Viral TikTok survived the blueberry challenge. Takes the lives of many youths across the country. Like, they were eating Tide Pods. It's not too far off.
0: Yeah, but the same people, like, complaining about, like, the Tide Pods were like, you idiots would eat Tide Pods. You don't know what's healthy for you. Now, come here. Help Dad inject this horse tranquilizer into his femoral artery.
1: We gotta stay away from the 5G. The 5G tower.
0: Do I want to tell the... do I want to play music or do I want to tell the world about my moon landing thoughts?
1: I think we should play some music.
0: Bro's like, avoid that entirely. I don't know, Rax. What do you think? You want to hear about my thoughts on the moon landing? Shakes his head.
2: We need more music.
0: All right, well, who are we playing? Who are we playing? Pick an artist, quick. Pick an artist.
2: SKT.
0: Okay, something with SKT. Okay, I can do that. Aaron SKT. That doesn't have him, but... Ooh. Classic.
2: Yes,
0: Beep.
2: Sir.
0: SKT, LMAO, aka 30 Hook. This is Let Go. We'll be right back. Schizomoff Radio.

0: You know what's crazy about that song? We're gonna get into some more music, but you know what's crazy about that?
1: It's wacky.
0: LMAO was 14. Mm-hmm. I can tell. Beep was 17, maybe just turned 18. I can tell. I hear no difference with Aaron. None. Aaron sounds just as on. I mean, he was locked in back then, you know, and he still is. He's more so now. But, like, for the best, like, his voice is just as consistent as it was back then. Let me see if I can find a good example. What are y'all laughing about?
1: Oh.
0: The goofiness of the fact that they gave me a radio show.
1: Oh, you know.
0: No, I don't. I do not know.
1: I love that our generation broke the stereotype that if you get tattooed, you won't get a job. Now, no one gets a job, whether you're tattooed or not.
0: You know what? Rax, you're here. Heartbreak. Yours truly, Blash Money Rax. Heartbreak. Don't go anywhere. Don't touch that. We'll be right back. I'll get some off radio. 90.3 FM. WRU Kingston.

0: Beautiful work by Kid Trunks. That was Ramen Part 4. What's up, Ramen?
1: So back in July, the European Broadcasting Union, which provides sports coverage to more than a billion people across 57 countries, they worked alongside female athletes to establish a new 23-page guide called Raising the Bar, which is a group of camera guidelines that have been introduced in women's athletics, which advise broadcasters to consider more respectful angles when filming women doing athletic stuff to try to help reduce the sexualization of them. And there are a lot of incredibly mind-poisoned people, predatory people, that are very mad about this decision.
0: You will see
1: a clip of a woman who's like crying face first on the ground because she like clipped the last hurdle and like she failed to like qualify for the Olympics or something. And the caption will be a guy, a chud, being mad that, like, they're not filming her posterior more. I can't see her butt enough. Like, that's literally...
0: Yeah.
1: So a lot of really yucky people just, like, outing themselves, you know?
0: Pretty bold, like...
1: Shout out to the...
0: Do I even want to... Yeah, you know
1: Shout
0: what,
1: out
0: I'll
1: to the
0: it.
1: Union, though, that, like, did that. Shout out to
0: oh,
1: the
0: yeah,
1: people
0: absolutely.
1: That...
0: Oh, yeah, absolutely. Absolutely. Bro, people are, like, very bold with the things that they're willing to say online. Like, the unhinged amount of stuff that they will just willingly say.
1: I'm begging you.
0: Knowing that it took me 2 minutes to find your place of work and your address. Like, that's insane, bro.
1: Like, all
0: like,
1: we're
0: you have a lot of confidence, man.
1: All we're asking of you is to treat women like human beings, you know? Like, that's it.
0: How about... Yes. Just people. Yeah. Just be... respectful of people.
1: Please. My goodness.
0: In lighter news, the most depressing song ever. No, but I do need to mention this. Yesterday was the 9-month mark. Exactly 9 months since She Hates You, dropped on all platforms.
1: Woo! Good times.
0: No, not good times. That song is, that song. God, that is the saddest thing ever. But, nonetheless, how's that not pinned? Whatever. Anyway. Regardless. We have, as of last night, on all platforms... officially hit 50,000. And we are exactly 300 away from 20,000 on Spotify. I wouldn't be here without the support of every single one of y'all listening. I wouldn't be here without the support of LED, of the Moth, you two, as well as the others, Vonnie, Clever, Jesus, other Jesus.
1: Oh, can I, may I also...
0: Jesus Christ is a member of the Schizo Moth. But I needed to say thank you all. Stream She Hates You on Spotify, on all platforms.
1: Mm-hmm.
0: I should put that on SoundCloud. I definitely need to put that on SoundCloud. But
1: like, bouncing off of that, I wanted to thank you for contributing... to my song Teacher,
0: of course,
1: which is I'm not sure what it is across,
0: where is it?
1: I'm not sure what it is across all platforms.
0: Mm.
1: But we are 150 away from, or just under 150 away from a thousand.
0: Stream Teacher by 1 AM Ramen.
1: Yes,
0: stream
1: sir.
0: The whole album by 1 AM Ramen.
1: Stream Carcosa. Let's
0: Carcosa needs more streams. Seriously, the whole thing needs streams. Teacher,
1: let's go.
0: You know what? It really. You know what else really did it for She Hates You that we need to do that we absolutely need to do for Teacher
1: .
0: TikTok. 30,000 on TikTok. We need to make
1: you will
0: TikToks
1: be you will
0: that.
1: Be the one uploading the videos because I do not have TikTok.
0: That's fine. We need to upload those verses onto TikTok and Instagram.
1: Mm.
0: I think that's the best place to end it. Shout out in news that absolutely nobody in this room cares about. Shout out to the Playa for beating Unbound today.
1: Crickets.
0: Ramen is crickets. Shout out my boy Zeke. Shout out Clever. We have 12. We have a special. There's a special project coming out soon that we'll be announcing within the next month or so.
1: I have a single with G.O.D. coming out next month. You will know the specific release date soon.
0: Ramen, final thoughts, or is that?
1: I love y'all. Thank you all for tuning in, whether it's every week or if this is your first time. Let's see. Shout out to our special guests that didn't get to make it today, but we hope they'll be here next week, Tech 23 and Forget Day. Shout out to Rax.
0: Rax, final thoughts?
1: To this show. He's going to go see if he can get his cards graded and, you know, get... Yeah, he's going to make some bank off of that. It's going to start raining soon. It's going to start raining a lot. Please stay dry.
0: Yes, sir. Rax? Anything to say to the people? Nope.
2: Keep staying in tune. Y'all have a good night.
0: Yes, sir. 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Thank you for following. Thank you for the support and the love. 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You should recognize me immediately. I am the man in the mask. We cannot thank you enough for tuning in. We ask that if you'd like, feel free to stay behind and check out the Boom Damn Barn Dance.
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And good evening, and welcome to the Boudin Barn Dance tonight, right here at 90.3 WRU Kingston. My name is Dan Ferguson. I'll be your host this evening until 9 o'clock, a full 3 hours from now, way up here in the barn on the campus of the University of Rhode Island. And, well, we got lots of stuff coming your way this evening. We will be kicking off the first hour of the show with some brand new stuff, actually stuff that hasn't even been played before, artists with new releases or singles or whatever they may have coming out. So we're going to do that the first hour tonight. We will move to our country and western segment like we always do around 7 o'clock, and we'll salute some birthdays in the process. Second half of the show, we're going to, our album You Need to Hear feature, our monthly album You Need to Hear feature is back tonight, and we're going to take a look at the 1995 release from Chris Gaffney called Loser's Paradise. Came out on High Tone Records. It's a good one, and one of my favorite albums, and Chris was always one of my favorite artists. He unfortunately passed away. Well, I think within the last 15 years, I guess, 10, 15. It seems like only yesterday. But anyway, we're going to listen to some music from that album. Then we're going to close out tonight with a little personal remembrance tonight. A fellow who I was good friends with lived down in Austin, Texas, originally from New Jersey, or from Brooklyn originally, but lived in Jersey, moved down to Austin. And we got friendly through our radio gigs. And he was a good friend for many years, and he passed away last week. His name was Len Brown. Did a show down there on KOOP Radio in Austin, a country music show every Friday morning called Country Roots. And we're going to play a bunch of stuff that he and I saw together down in Austin, or he may have, he gave me a lot of mixed CDs, and he was really into the country. He knew country music like you wouldn't believe. And so we're going to just kind of last hour pay our respects to Len, kind of like I say, a personal remembrance here tonight, but it'll be some good stuff. So hopefully you can hang around with that for the last hour tonight. So that's what we have planned. That is plenty, and hopefully you can stay with us. Our number's up here, 401-792-9030, toll free at 888-303-9748, and on the World Wide Web at WRIU.org. Going to kick it all off tonight. Go back, well, this fellow was a back there in Woodstock back in the early 1970s. His name's Arlen Roth. He just has a brand new album out called Bluegrass, and we're going to let him kick it off with a tune called A Good Woman's Love from the great Arlen Roth. Let's give a listen.

0: Thanks for joining us at 90.3 WRIU Kingston. Due to the effects of hurricane...
1: And no, we don't want to hear that. We know all about the tower. A set of music. We just finished it up with... we went all the way back to 1977 and the band Boone Creek. And that album that they put out has just been reissued recently by the folks at Craft Recordings under the High Tone imprint. You might remember High Tone was a pretty predominant Americana kind of label there in the late 80s into the 90s and early aughts. And this Boone Creek album from 1977 has just seen the light of day again. Ricky Skaggs in that band, Jerry Douglas among the notables. Actually, Terry Balcom, too, was in that band. And right there, we heard the tune called Hitchhiking to California from that reissue. Wrapping up a set of music, we had it all going with one from a legendary Woodstock figure, Arlen Roth, from his brand new album called Bluegrass on Momojo Records. We heard him doing A Good Woman's Love. Went to Bronwyn after that, and I forgot her last name, but she was in the original iteration of Molly Tuttle's band. She played fiddle for her. And she is off, struck out on her own and has a brand new solo album out. I think it's her debut. It's called Rattlin' Bones on the Sugar Petunia label. We heard her doing Johnny Ray, name of the tune. From Kelly Hunt, from her upcoming album, coming out on Compass Records, I believe, in October, called Requiem for a Sleepless Night. We heard her doing a tune called Clouds. Down to North Carolina, one from A. Lee Edwards. And from his new album called Interpreting Heart Sounds, Volume 2 on, Sleepy Cat Records. And A. Lee Edwards was in the band Lou Ford, and we heard him doing the tune called Mom, Always Loved You Better. Followed that by some from the upcoming album from singer-songwriter Cinderwell, and the album called A Blooming Body, coming out on Free Dirt Records. We heard Beyond the Pale. Then John R. Miller from his excellent new release called The Great Unknowing on Rounder Records, Walk of Life, the name of the tune. And wrapping things up, once again, Boone Creek from the brand new reissue of their self-titled debut from 1977, just out on High Tone Records. And we heard Hitchhike to California. And that wrapping up our first set of music here tonight on the Boudin Barn Dance right here at 90.3 WRU Kingston. And my name's Dan Ferguson. We are going to move it along here. Man, I got some painful and itchy. I got attacked by a bunch of yellow jackets today, sitting on my porch, and we both my wife and I have gotten stung in about the last week or so, just sitting out there, just randomly. And I finally said today, I saw one flying around. I said, geez, I wonder if they're like under our couch or something. And I moved the couch, and it's not even a couch, it's just like a chair. And I moved that chair, and it got them riled up, and they just were like sticking to my socks on my feet. And stinging away. And it turns out they had a big nest underneath in the cushion, which was pretty wild. And so I got out the spray, kind of went a little nuts, and hopefully the situation is rectified. We will find out in the days to come. I'll keep you posted. Anyway, back to the music. We got something queued up from the upcoming album from Sunvolt. It is called Sound Signal Serenades. And this is a tune called Serenade Song. Let's give a listen.

W.C. Handy was blowing his horn, and all over Memphis the music grew quiet. Mystery Train put a hush on the night. Lightning bugs dance in a hot summer breeze, and the wind was a whisper through the tops of the trees. Rain started falling, the river grew lazy. Bring it on home.

It's just before 7 o'clock. You tune right here to 90.3 WRAU Kingston. Right there, something from Rodney Crowell from his new album. It is entitled Then Again on New West Records. Right there, a tune called Bring It On Home to Memphis. And Rodney will be coming to the Narrows Center for the Arts over there in Fall River. That will be next week. I think it's on the 29th. I believe it's a week from Saturday night. And always a great show from him. Wrapping up a set of music, we got it going with one from the upcoming album from Sun Vault. The album called Sound Signal Serenades. And that will be out, I think, in October. And we heard the tune called Serenade Song from that one. Went to Brennan Weddle after that from her new album. This coming out, I believe, next week on Anti Records. Self-titled album. She's from down in Nashville. Heard her doing Pretty Little Fantasy. We heard from Ray Wiley Hubbard after that from his new album called Real to Real for Real on Soundly Records. And we heard Dog or Wolf. Waylon Payne followed that from his brand new album. It is called Wayward on the Big Loud label. He did a tune called Postcards. Then into one from Margot Silka from her upcoming album called Little White Cross, coming out on Fossil Records, I think early October. And we heard the title track from that one. Dallas Burrow followed that from his upcoming album called Modern Day Vagabond. We heard the title track from that album. It'll be out on 40 Below Records. And then Rodney Crowell wrapping things up. Bring It On Home to Memphis from his latest album called Then Again on New West Records, coming to the Narrows Center for the Arts on the 29th of August. And that wrapping up that set of music in our first hour here tonight on the Boudin Barn Dance right here at 90.3 WRU Kingston. My name's Dan Ferguson, your host, and we're going to move it along here. We got a country and western set coming up right now. We're going to salute some birthdays in the process. This fellow played some harmonica. He was from down there in Arkansas. He was kind of a legendary character. Did a lot of stuff with the Delmore Brothers. I think they sing on this tune. And it's a song called Lonesome Wind Blues from the great Wayne Rady. So let's give a listen.

0: And wrapping up our country and western segment here tonight with one from the late Gram Parsons, with Emmylou Harris doing the classic tune Return of the Grievous Angel, featuring James Burton, one of our birthday boys this week, on guitar. You heard him right there. Pick it for me, James. That's what he said. And that coming from the Grievous Angel LP on Reprise Records. Wrapping up our segment, we got it all going with one from Wayne Rainey, joined by the Delmore Brothers. We heard them doing Lonesome Wind Blues. Wayne Rainey would have been celebrating a birthday this week, from the King album called Songs of the Hills. Hank Penny followed that, another birthday salute this week. And from the collection called King of Hillbilly Bebop on Proper Records, we heard Talking About You. Tex Williams followed that, little instrumental number called On the Double from the Vintage Collections on Capitol Records. Tex Williams also a birthday salute this week, as was Justin Tubb after that. And we heard him doing Bachelor Man from the Bear Family release called Rock It On Down to My House. And then we followed that by another birthday salute, Yulin Duval, Teen Queen, the name of the tune, from the album Is You Is or Is You Ain't, reissued by Sundays Records. Dale Hawkins followed that. We had a little misfires there on the CD player, but finally got it going. Heard him doing Number 9 Train, another birthday salute from the Norton album called Daredevil. Then we went into one from Al Ferrier, Cajun country rocker. We heard him doing Send Her Back, from the collection called Al Ferrier and His Boppin' Billies on Big Tone Records. Another Cajun artist, or I should say Southern Louisiana artist, Jimmy Donnelly, after that. Heard him doing Loving Cajun Style from the Born to Be a Loser album on Etzel Records. And another Cajun artist, Eddie Raven, after that, doing a country tune called I'm to Blame from the Cajun Country Sound LP on La Louisiana Records. And then James Burton and Ralph Mooney. As I mentioned, James Burton would have been celebrating a birthday. We heard Spanish Eyes from the Corn Pickin' and Slick Slidin' album on Capitol Records. Into Bobby Helms after that, Apartment Number 9 from the Little Darlin' Sound of Bobby Helms on Little Darlin' Records. And then Gram Parsons wrapping up, featuring James Burton on guitar, Return of the Grievous Angel from the Grievous Angel album on Reprise. And that all brings us up to halftime here tonight on the Boudin Barn Dance. Going to take a break for a little bit of public service information for you. Come back on our other side with our listings.
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And in the background this evening, another one of our birthday boys this week, the late Sleepy Pete Kleinow. Providing the backdrop here from the Sneaky Pete Kleinow, I should say, not Sleepy. And he played with Graham Parsons way back when, and he would have been celebrating a birthday this week from the album called Sneaky Pete, released on Rhino Records, providing, as I mentioned, the backdrop. So we tell you what's going on in the world of live music in this neck of the woods. Well, tomorrow night at the Narrows Center for the Arts, they have the David Wax Museum and Lowland Hum. That's a pretty darn good double bill. And that happens over there at 16 Anawan Street in Fall River, Mass. Starts at 8 p.m. On Saturday, the Narrows hosts its Take Me to the River Festival with Anders Osborne, Fantastic Cat, and Neil McCarthy. That happens at the Tom Norton Pier, not too far from the Narrows. And it's a free event and begins at 5 p.m. Coming August 29th, Rodney Crowell coming to the Narrows. At the United Theater in Westerly tomorrow night, Gypsy Kings will be there. And coming up on the 28th, John Craggie with Laura Cantrell opening. United Theater downtown Westerly. Chan's Restaurant, Woonsocket. Tomorrow night, Colt and the Coyotes. Then on Saturday night, Gary Hoey has a birthday bash happening there at Chan's. Perks and Corks, 62 High Street, downtown Westerly. Every Monday night, open mic. That's at 8 p.m. And Wednesdays, they have their songwriters showcase. This coming Wednesday night, Sandy Allen will be in concert. Wood River Bar and Grill in Wyoming, Rhode Island, have Tequila Jim on Saturday night. Let's see, Jane Pickens Theater coming up on the 28th of August. The Hot Sardines will be in concert. Eric Gales, blues artist, will be at the Greenwich Odeum in East Greenwich. That will be on Sunday evening. That's a 7 p.m. start time. Molly Tuttle coming to the Park Theater in Cranston on the 12th of September. Sons of Liberty Spirits Company in Peacedale. Every Wednesday night, open mic. That starts at 6 p.m. Sundays at Sons with live music from 3 to 6 p.m. And their monthly Prairie Bird and Friends coming up on the 29th of August. And guests will be Soapbox Saints and Jesse Murnick. And that will start at 6 p.m. Night. Gary Hoey has a birthday bash happening there at Chan's. Perks and Corks, 62 High Street, downtown Westerly. Every Monday night, open mic. That's at 8 p.m. And Wednesdays, they have their songwriters showcase. This coming Wednesday night, Sandy Allen will be in concert. Wood River Bar and Grill in Wyoming, Rhode Island, have Tequila Jim on Saturday night. Let's see, Jane Pickens Theater coming up on the 28th of August. The Hot Sardines will be in concert. Eric Gales, blues artist, will be at the Greenwich Odeum in East Greenwich. That will be on Sunday evening. That's a 7 p.m. start time. Molly Tuttle coming to the Park Theater in Cranston on the 12th of September. Sons of Liberty Spirits Company in Peacedale. 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That starts at 6 p.m. Sundays at Sons with live music from 3 to 6 p.m. And their monthly Prairie Bird and Friends

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And guests will be Soapbox Saints and Jesse Murnick. And that will start at 6 p.m. Let's see. Myrtle in East Providence. Tomorrow night, the Coast Street Co-op. Brad Bensko and Princess June will all be performing. Coming up on Sunday at Myrtle, it's the Blue Ribbons, Amber Angelina, and Jen Kearney. On the 26th at Myrtle, that's next Wednesday night, will be Isabel Castellivi, Madeline Alana, and Sage. And a week from tonight, Paul Spring, Nick T, and Museum Legs. That is all at Myrtle, 134 Waterman Avenue in East Providence. Ocean Miss Matunic, next Thursday night, the Jamie McLean Band will be there. Every Tuesday is the Ocean Mystics and special guests. That is a free show from 5 to 8 p.m. And they also have Sundays, Sunday Funday on Sundays starting at 4 p.m. Galactic Theater in Warren, Muddy Ruckus will be there tomorrow night. Saturday night, Jittery Jack and Miss Amy in concert. Blackstone River Theater wrapping up its Take It Outside series this coming Sunday at 4 p.m. Outdoor show with High Horse. And that is behind the Blackstone River Theater, 549 Broad Street in Cumberland. Let's see. John Gawker coming to the Greenvale Vineyards in Portsmouth on the 28th of August. That'll be a 7 p.m. start time, part of the Newport Live music series. The Met Cafe have a great bill coming up on Saturday night. Or excuse me, Sunday evening. Yeah, the 23rd. River Shook, Olivia Ellen Lloyd, and Charlie Marie will all be performing there. We have the Rhode Island Folk Festival coming up on the 30th of August at the Crescent Park in East Providence. Music running from noon to 6 p.m. It is a free event. John Cowsill and Vicki Peterson, Tracy Bonham, Dan Lilly and the Keepers with Amy Bedard and Scatman, Anchors Away Brass Band, and plenty more. Folk Festival. The Parlor in East Providence, or excuse me, in Providence, North Main Street in Providence. Every Wednesday night, Blues Jam with the Fillmores. Coming up on Saturday night, Dusty and the Breaks, Vanilla Pacella, Hune, and Josh Willis. And on Monday evening, singer-songwriter Taylor Hollingsworth with Steve DelMonaco and Rachel Jorgensen. That is at the Parlor. Four Corners Arts Center in Tiverton. They will be hosting a Chris Monty Band on Saturday evening. That will be 7 p.m. start time. And finally, we have the General Stanton Inn in Charleston hosting their annual Blues Festival. That is this Sunday from 2 to 7 p.m. And that'll take care of listings here tonight on the Boudin Barn Dance. Lots going on. Excuse me, one more thing. Just a few weeks until the Rhythm and Roots Festival. I almost forgot about it. And happening as usual down at the Nintegrette Park in Charleston, Rhode Island. That will be September 4th through the 6th. Marty Stewart, The Fabulous Superlatives, St. Paul and the Broken Bones, Future Birds, Donna the Buffalo, Los Tex Maniacs, Tower Power, Margot Price, Big Bad Voodoo Daddy, Knickerbocker All-Stars, Ward Hayden and the Outliers, The Devil Makes Three, Preservation Hall Jazz Band, Yonder Mountain String Band, Roomful of Blues, Quinn Sullivan, Suitcase Junket, Curly Taylor and Zydeco Trouble, Steve Riley and the Mambo Playboys, and plenty more, all coming to Rhythm and Roots at Nintegrette Park in Charleston. Rhythmandroots.com for information on that. And that'll take care of our listings here tonight on the Boudin Barn Dance, right here at 90.3 WRAU Kingston. And we are going to move it along. We have Folk and Roots music 5 nights a week from 6 to 9 p.m. right here at 90.3. And Glenn Lawrence doing the Bluegrass Breakdown tomorrow night. Anyway, we are done with all that. We're going to get back to the music here tonight. We are going to feature some music right now from an album from the late Chris Gaffney. And Chris was a singer, songwriter, accordion player, played guitar, and put out a number of releases. First with his Cold Hard Facts band, and then he did some solo albums. He did some work with Dave Alvin. Even sold, I remember him selling merch for Dave Alvin. I think it was a show at Lupo's maybe. But Chris put out a terrific album in 1995, and it's called Loser's Paradise. Came out on High Tone Records. He unfortunately passed away back in 2008. But he reminded me a whole lot of Doug Somm. That's what I heard when I heard Chris

Chris Gaffney. Just had that kind of blend of all kinds of music, and it all just seemed to work. And we're going to give you a taste of what this album sounded like. Like I say, it came out in 1995 on High Tone Records. I do not think it's in print, but I think you could probably find a copy. But we're going to listen to a bunch of tracks from it, and let's get it all going here with a tune called Man of Somebody's Dreams from Chris Gaffney from the album called Loser's Paradise. Let's give it a listen.